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The latest album released last year on Halloween Day. 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

95.5 KLAQ. Oh, another band you should definitely have on your upcoming Halloween playlist. Classic Sabbath right there and Paranoid. I'm Jenna Paulus. 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And after the morning show, up until Loudmore Nights gets started at 7, we always make your Tuesdays better with Two for Tuesday. 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
1: Hey, it's Chuck with Ottawa Nights. We will wrap up what was hopefully a long weekend for you tonight. Now, Monday nights usually suck. They suck a little more when it marks the end of a holiday weekend, but we've got rock and roll to take care of us. And tonight we've got a whole lot of rock and roll, man, as we celebrate the release of Metallica's And Justice for All, as we celebrate the anniversary of one of my favorite, one of the most underappreciated albums from Stone Sour, and as we kick into a massive Fight Club that involves Pearl Jam and Alice in Chains. It's going to be a nice Monday night, all right? I will see you very soon. Loudwire Night starts at 7 o'clock. Don't be late.

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0: 95.5 KLAQ, some 3 days grace in May Day. I'm Janopoulos, and boy, officially this week, NFL regular season starts. But the Cowboys, their season starts off this Sunday night. Oh, yeah, they've got the Sunday night game. 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

95.5 KLAQ. That'll do it for me, Daniel Paulus. I'm going to be filling in for Kevin Vargas all this week, so I'll be back tomorrow at 2. Loudmoor Nights kicks off at 7. But first, we've got some new stuff from Dead Poets Society. 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
5: Man, I hope you've had a great weekend doing whatever it is you're doing, whether it's hanging out with friends and family, whether it's chilling by yourself, whether, like me, you're recovering from a weekend at Rocklahoma with Slayer and Godsmack and Papa Roach and so many others. Whatever your weekend looked like, man, I hope it was exactly what you needed. And now we're kind of on the tail end of it, right? We're recovering from the weekend. We're easing into Monday night, and then we kind of got to get back to whatever normal looks like tomorrow. We're not there yet, so it is Labor Day Monday night, and so we are hanging out together, celebrating all things rock and roll. But before we get going, man, I just want to read this to you from the Department of Labor about Labor Day, because I think more than any other long weekend, this maybe is a weekend that we kind of forget exactly why this started. And so let me just say this, man. Labor Day is an annual celebration of the social and economic achievements of American workers. The holiday is rooted in the late 19th century when labor activists pushed for a federal holiday to recognize the many contributions workers have made to America's strength, prosperity, and well-being. That's from the Department of Labor. You know that to be true because you work your ass off. And so, man, again, I hope you've had a great weekend and let's have a great Monday night, man. How's that sound? Does that sound all right? I think we can do that. Thank you for letting me hang with you. Let's get this show on the road and let's kick things off with a little bit of help from Rush. And yeah, that's right. Working Man. Loudwire Nights is on.

0: It's Loudwire Nights. You know what we do whenever we hear Mr. Ozzy Osbourne's voice, right?
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0: Long live Ozzy. Every single chance we get to wave the flag for Ozzy, to celebrate his legacy, to carry on his influence, we do it, man. And so we will say that as long as this show exists. Long live Ozzy. I'm going to take a quick break. When I get back, I've got the latest from Greta Van Fleet. 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
6: Well, here in about a month, man, Greta Van Fleet will be releasing their fourth studio album. It is called Palace for the People. It is out on October 9th, and I will not forget that release date because that's the day after my wife's birthday, and I never forget that, and so I won't forget this one, man. Here's a little taste of the new Greta album. 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

It's Loud Wire Nights coming up before the end of this hour, man. We'll get that new one from Blackstone Cherry. But right now, we got to wish a very happy birthday to Benmont Tinch. He was born on this day in 1953. And you may not be immediately familiar with his name, but you should be. And you've certainly heard his work because he is a founding member of Tom Petty and the Heartbreakers. Happy birthday to Benmont Tinch. This one is for you. It's Loud Wire Nights.

0: It's Loud Wire Nights at a Shinedown and a Symptom of Being Human, and I'm guessing they will play that one live at least once when they hit the beach for their Lunatic Ball Beach Weekend, their first ever festival put on by Shinedown. It is taking place October 23rd through the 25th, so it's coming up, man. It will be at Miramar Beach in Florida. Shinedown will be playing two headlining sets. They're going to be joined by Bush and Flyleaf, Living Color, From Ashes to New, and I love this one, man, Hanson. Yes, Hanson will be at the Shinedown Festival. 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While you do that, I'm taking a quick one. When I get back, the latest from Blackstone Cherry.
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13: Right around the corner, we will introduce you to this week's edition of Chuck's Fight Club. And this is a fun one, man. I'm very excited for this. That's all I'm saying. I know, that's a terrible tease because you're like, you haven't even wet my whistle. But that's okay because it's coming up very soon. Right now, it's the latest from Blackstone Cherry. This one is called Deep. It's Loudwire Nights.
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0: It's Loudwire Nights, and it's time to introduce you to this week's edition of Chuck's Fight Club. And this week, man, I'm looking forward to this one. I'm very excited to see who comes out on top. So the Loudwire team put together a great list of the best hard rock three album streaks from the 90s. So that means a band released this album, and then right after that, they released this album, and then right after that, they released this album. Three consecutive killer albums. Who had the best three album streak in the 90s? And I figure, you know what, on Labor Day Monday night, that's a pretty good Fight Club, because these bands busted their asses and they worked their asses off to make three albums back to back to back that stand the test of time. So first off, you can go to loudwire.com and dive into this list. I picked out the two best three album streaks. I need you to tell me which one is actually the best. No questions asked, man. Is it Pearl Jam with their run of Tin in 1991, Versus in 93, and Vitalogy in 94? Or is it Alice in Chains with Facelift in 1990, Dirt in 1992, and their self-titled album in 95? Open up the Loudwire app. Get your votes in for the Fight Club Friday night. We'll celebrate the winner. Tonight, we're going to hear both from Pearl Jam and AIC.
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It's Loud Wire Nights. That is Alice in Chains and Heaven Beside You from their self-titled album that came out in 1995. Before that album, they released Dirt in 92 and Facelift in 90. And then before that one, man, we heard Pearl Jam with Daughter that came out on Versus in 1993. And around Versus, man, they had 10 that came out in 91 and Vitality that came out in

0: before. And so there you go. That's your Fight Club this week. Two of the absolute best three album streaks in the 90s, Pearl Jam and Alice in Chains. 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
1: The number here is 844-205-LOUD, 844-205-5683. Anything you need, man, on this Monday night as Labor Day weekend wraps up, hit me up. Anything you need, even if you just got to get something off your chest, I am here for you. Coming up in this hour, we'll get that new one from Royal Blood. Right now, it's the latest from Let Down. This one is called Do It For The Love. 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

System of a Down. It's Loudwire Nights. They will be playing the Sick New World Festival on Saturday, October 24th in Fort Worth, Texas. Yes, this is the first year that the Sick New World Festival has had more than one show. Usually it's just in April in Vegas, but this year they're taking it on the road to Texas. Here in just, you know, a handful of weeks, man, next month, it's going to be System and Deftones and Slayer celebrating 40 years of Rain and Blood, Evanescence, AFI, Marilyn Manson, The Prodigy, that's killer, man, Mastodon, Power Trip, Under Oath, Wage War, The Melvins, POD, Clutch, Ministry. That's about 30% of the lineup, man. You can get all the details you need on Sick New World at loudwire.com right now. It's Aerosmith. 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

0: Foo Fighters, it's Loudwire Nights. Tomorrow night, they are opening for AC/DC at the Dome in St. Louis. Yeah, Foo Fighters don't open for a whole lot of bands, but when AC/DC calls and asks if you'll support them at a show, I don't think there's a whole lot of bands that would say no to that. I don't know if there's any band that would say no to that, and Foo Fighters pretty quickly said yes. 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Coming up after this break, the new one from Royal Blood.
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7: It feels weird to say, but yeah, now that we're in September, like the year is getting closer to the end than we are to the beginning. And even as the year gets closer to the end, man, there's still a whole lot of new music coming out. And on November 13th, Royal Blood will release their fifth full-length album. It is called Dead Company, and I've got a little taste of what you can expect. 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

It's Loud Wire Nights, and coming up in 1 hour, we are celebrating the official release of And Justice for All from Mighty Metallica. It came out on this day in 1988, and I say official release because there's been a whole lot of conversation over the years about when this album actually came out. Now, you might be like, "How? It's Metallica. How do we not know?" Dude, I don't know, but it's a real thing. And I went down the rabbit hole, and I did all the homework, all the detective work to make sure that we celebrate the actual official 100% correct release date. I'll tell you more. We'll nerd out together here in 1 hour as we celebrate Justice with Mission Metallica. Before we get there, though, in this hour, man, we've got that new one from Tony Iommi, Cage the Elephant, Five Finger Death Punch. Right now, a little bit of Nickelback for you. This is Rattle the Cage. It's Loudwire Nights.

0: Poison, it's Loudwire Nights. If you need anything at all, man, you can always send me a text in the Loudwire app. Just open it up, hit that little message icon in the top right of the screen, and as the kids say, you can slide right into my DMs. Yeah, I don't know. Feels really weird and dirty when I say that out loud. Slide into my DMs, but you can do it, man. You can slide right in there. I'm going to take a quick break before I get myself in trouble. I've got the new one from Cage the Elephant. That's next.
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Coming up, as promised, we'll hear that new one from Tony Iommi off of his latest solo album, his first solo album in over two decades. That's coming up very soon. Right now, it's Cage the Elephant and Beaches in Tennessee. It's Loudwire Nights.

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AC/DC have a big old show ready for St. Louis tomorrow. 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So if you already had your tickets for that show, man, you are in for a treat. If you scrounged around to get tickets after it got announced that Foo's would be opening, I get it, man. So if you're headed there, make sure you you keep me in the loop so I can live vicariously through everything you're doing. 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Right now, it's AC/DC. 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

0: Loudwire Nights, that is Tony Iommi and World Alone off of his upcoming solo album, which is called From the Dark. It is going to be out on October 23rd. This is Tony Iommi's first solo album in 21 years. And I'm still on a high from it, but a couple of weeks ago, Tony joined us here on the show to talk all about the album. And we talked about Sabbath. We talked about Ozzy, man. We talked about all of it. It was crazy to me, and it just makes me so happy that Tony was so cool to us. He was so cool, man. This is the godfather of heavy metal. This is Tony freaking Iommi, and he could not have been cooler or kinder to us. And so, yeah, man, let's celebrate Tony Iommi every chance we get. 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When I get back, we've got the new one from Five Finger Death Punch.
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3: So, a couple of weeks ago, we celebrated the unofficial release of And Justice for All. And when I say unofficial, I should actually say the incorrect release date. But we did that knowing it was the incorrect date. But for some reason, man, over the years, since this album came out in 1988, there has been a whole lot of confusion. When did this album actually come out? A lot of people said it was August 25th, and that was the day that we celebrated the incorrect release of And Justice for All. Some people say it was September 6th. Some people say it was September 2nd. I am here to tell you that I have done the work. I have done the detective work. I have gone

down deep into rabbit holes. I have scoured social media, Metallica fan pages, Metallica's official pages. I have even reached out to Metallica's management. And I have come to the conclusion, as supported by Metallica's team, that the official 100% correct release date of And Justice for All is right now, September 7th, 1988. They released And Justice for All. So there you go. Yeah, I know. Listen, we celebrate Metallica every weeknight with Mission Metallica, which means sometimes we get a little nerdy. Tonight, on Labor Day Monday night, we're getting a little nerdy as we celebrate the absolutely correct release date of And Justice for All, September 7th, 1988. So let's get into it, man. This is Harvester of Sorrow. 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

0: It's Loud Our Nights. That is one. And before that, Eye of the Beholder, wrapping up our anniversary celebration of Metallica's massive album, And Justice for All, released on this day in 1988. And if you thought it came out on another day, you're not alone. A whole lot of people are confused about when this album actually came out. I've done all the work, and you can read all about it. You can dive into my rabbit hole. Ugh, that sounds gross. You can dive into that rabbit hole at loudwire.com, and you can see how we came to the conclusion, with the help of Metallica, that September 7th, 1988 is indeed the release date of And Justice for All. With that, I'll climb out of my rabbit hole, and I'm going to take a quick break. When I get back, we've got the new one from A Perfect Circle. That's next.
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Foo Fighters, it's Loud Wire Nights. They will be taking the stage in St. Louis tomorrow night, opening. Yes, you heard that right. Opening for AC/DC. Foo Fighters are not the type of band that open for a whole lot of other bands. But when AC/DC makes that phone call and says, hey, we need someone to support us. We need someone to set the foundation. We need someone to open for us. I don't think there's a whole lot of bands that would say, no, you know what? That's we're past that. Now, Dave Grohl and company, they said, hell yeah. They'll be in St. Louis tomorrow night celebrating the Power Up Tour with AC/DC. Right now, it's GNR. It's Loudwire Nights.

0: Disturbed. It's Loudwire Nights. That one is called I Will Not Break. My name is Chuck, hanging with you on this Monday night as we say farewell to the long weekend. Hopefully you had a long weekend. And as we get ready for, you know, whatever normal means tomorrow. But it's not normal yet. It's still Monday night. It's still a long weekend. So I'm going to take a quick break. When I get back, we've got the latest from Dead Poets Society.
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4: I'm very happy to say that coming up next week, we will welcome Jack Underkoffler to the show, the frontman, the mastermind of Dead Poets Society. I should say one of the masterminds, because they really are a band that collaborates when they write music, when they record music. And so we're going to talk about all of that. We're going to talk about that collaboration between the band. We're going to talk about Dead Poets Society's new album that comes out on October 2nd. It is called Monarch. And I can't wait to get Jack Underkoffler on the show. That's going to be next week. Right now, though, a little taste of that new album. This is Dead Poets Society and Cold. It's Loudwire Nights.

It's Loudwire Nights, and I hate to be the bearer of bad news, but you already know this. I'm just reminding you. We've only got an hour left in what hopefully was a long weekend for you. Listen, it always feels good to wrap up a Monday night, but when that Monday night happens to be the end of a long weekend, it doesn't feel quite as good. I hope you've had a great Labor Day weekend, man. Thank you so much for letting me hang with you tonight. If there's ever anything that I can do for you, just give me a call, 844-205-LOUD, 844-205-5683. Coming up in this final hour of this Monday night, man, we're going to raise a nightcap celebrating the anniversary of one of my favorite albums, and I think an underappreciated album from Stone Sour. We'll also hear the new one from From Ashes to New and Marilyn Manson. Right now, it's Papa Roach and See You in Hell. It's Loudwire Nights.

0: Molly Crew, it's Loudwire Nights. My name is Chuck. I'm going to take a quick break. When I get back, we've got the new one from Marilyn Manson, and I'm very excited to tell you about a special guest who's going to be joining us on the show here in just a couple of nights. That's coming up next.
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0: for you. It's Loud Our Nights. That is From Ashes to New and Die for You. Right now, we got to pay tribute. We got to celebrate. We have to honor the one and only Ozzy Osbourne.
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0: Mr. Jelly Roll. 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That one is called Dead Man Walking. My name is Chuck. I'm going to take a quick break. When I get back, I've got your Labor Day Monday night nightcap ready to go. We are celebrating the anniversary of one of my favorite and I think one of the most underappreciated albums from Stone Sour. That's next.
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0: 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But before you head out, how about just one more from our special reserve? 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
1: It was on this day in 2010 that Stone Sour released their third studio album, Audio Secrecy. This is one of my favorite albums from Stone Sour. I think it is one of the most underappreciated albums from Stone Sour. And at least for me, man, I've got a really personal connection to this. I had just moved to New York City and this album came out and I got to go to what was basically an album release show for Audio Secrecy. It was in the basement of Webster Hall, and I think capacity there was like 180 people. So very small, very cramped, very tight, very sweaty. And Stone Sour came out and they played a full set celebrating Audio Secrecy. So whenever I think about this album, man, I've got all these memories tied up in it. And so I always think, man, this one, we got to celebrate this one every chance we get. And well, tonight just so happens to be the 16th anniversary of when Stone Sour released it. So here we go. Your nightcap tonight, as we honor Stone Sour and Audio Secrecy. This is Digital Did You Tell? Cheers to you. I hope you've had a great Labor Day weekend. I hope you had a great Monday night, man. I'll see you tomorrow night. It's Loudwire Nights.

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1: Nico, are you familiar with coke? 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
16: Thank you, Paul Turner. Thank you, and good morning, everybody. Welcome to the show for this Tuesday. I might slip up on that. But it's the day after Labor Day. I see, Joanna, you're not wearing white. Have you ever heard that thing before?
17: Yeah, don't wear white after Labor Day.
16: What's that all about?
17: I don't know. I was going to ask you. Do you know?
16: Yeah, I can find out.
17: Great. That's your mission today.
16: You know, believe it or not, this actually popped up in my random facts for today.
17: The white after Labor Day deal?
16: Yeah, what that's all about.
17: Cool. I've always wanted to know. And I feel like maybe somebody did tell me, but
16: all right, here
17: I forgot
16: you go.
17: What it was.
16: Oh, Nico.
17: Oh, my God.
16: White after Labor Day?
17: Why are you wearing white?
16: How gauche?
18: I forgot.
19: Is that bad?
17: I like how we both at the same time.
18: I didn't know you guys were such fashion police.
16: Okay.
18: All right. The Joan Rivers over here.
16: The practice dates back to the Gilded Age in the late 1800s, where it was a fashion faux pas to wear any white after summer ended. Because white indicated you were still in vacation mode and weren't getting your hands dirty. Okay, I don't understand that.
17: Nico's always in vacation mode.
16: Yeah, you just took a vacation for the first 5 minutes of the show just now.
18: Yeah.
16: Good morning, Nico and Jimmy.
18: Good morning.
16: How was open mic?
18: Good.
16: Good, I have a report.
20: Hey, Nico, wasn't it great to see you last Friday at open mic and giving you a hug and echoes? Even though it was brief and quick because I came from a football game. But I still love you very much, Nico. I always have and always do. Have a good day, Buzz. Have a good day, Nico. Have a good day, everybody. And one more thing, the end of summer and the end Labor Day weekend. We want
16: Jenny!
18: Okay. Thank you, Domingo.
20: Thank you. Bye-bye. I love you, Nico.
16: All right. There's Domingo. Guess he came over after some high school football on Friday.
18: I guess he did. We had a great contest for the kickoff of El Paso's Funniest. Mm-hmm. And
16: hey, how's that work, by the way? So it's you people can travel from other parts of the town?
18: Sure. Yeah, it's just
16: because you're doing Funniest in West El Paso.
18: Well,
16: you did Funniest in Northeast, right?
18: Yeah, so we just did Funniest in 5 Points.
16: Funniest in 5 Points.
19: Who won? Yeah. Can you say or?
18: Yeah, his name is Lonnie Reed. He's actually from Tennessee.
19: Oh, okay.
18: And he'll be back for the finals.
16: Mm-hmm. Are they going to be at the same place every week?
18: No, and they're not every week.

0: So we're going to be having contests once a month, qualifiers, and then we take the top three from every qualifier. And they all go to the finals at the El Paso Comic Strip next year.
1: You guys are going to be, whether you're a football fan or not, you're going to hear about the ending of, well, not the minor game. They got annihilated. But Michigan pretty much got upset by Western Michigan, and they gave them an extra play on the clock is the only way I can really describe it. So this would have been a huge upset. Western Michigan were 27-point underdogs. And then last play of the game, they threw it out of the end zone, but somehow they ended up putting one. Trust me, people are going to be talking about this today.
2: Yeah.
1: You want to have an opinion on the end of the Michigan.
0: Really?
1: Yeah. Do you want to see the last play of the game?
0: Yeah.
1: Okay, here you go.
3: As a slot receiver, here he is right here, number six. J.J. Buchanan.
4: Does this have shades of the 2013 Iron Bowl? Will it be?
1: Oh, come on.
4: A Bryce Underwood magical moment.
1: Here we go.
4: To throw away the hope to the Broncos. On third down. Deep drop. Going to unload it towards the end zone. Into the crowd.
3: Buchanan is caught. J.J. Buchanan.
1: So they gave him an extra play. They scored a touchdown on it, and a lot of people are crying foul over
0: why?
1: This.
0: Why?
2: But I think you got to show the play before that.
1: Pardon me?
2: I think you got to show the play before that. Where
1: well, yeah, but it's so long. It takes so much time.
4: You see it tick away. The throw finally got in the air with 3 seconds left.
1: Now look at the clock. 1-0. It's zero.
4: And it's done.
1: It's zero. The ball is in the air. It's crazy,
2: so, Nico,
1: man.
2: That was the play before.
1: That the was the play
0: they
1: before.
0: They gave them one more play.
2: Yeah, the game should have ended, and then they gave them one more play, and then they won. They scored.
1: Yeah. Crazy. They ducked. Did I show you the picture of the guy duct taped to the chair?
5: You did before the show started.
1: Before the show started. This guy was being unruly on an airplane, Nico, and the fellow passengers tied him to his seat with duct tape.
0: Oh.
1: Well, you guys missed all the good stuff over the weekend, didn't you?
0: Yeah, apparently. Apparently, we missed an amazing game between UTEP and Oklahoma.
1: It was something.
0: I heard that it was very competitive.
1: Uh-huh.
0: So, how did our Miners do?
1: They got annihilated. I mean, they just whooped. They got mud stomped 51-0. I don't know. It'd be interesting to see if Steve says there's any positive takeaway. But the Miners are going to be playing on Saturday at the Sun Bowl. We have tickets for that game. For anybody who wants them, I guess. Here, the UTEP Miners home opener against Texas Southern. It's Saturday, and this game will be on KLAQ. Live from the Sun Bowl. Pre-game starts at 6 o'clock. We have some tickets to give away. And the Miners are returning next Saturday, a week from Saturday, to ESPN 600. Okay. We got a big national findings about beer, specifically what beer is most popular in each state. Now, what do you think the most popular beer in Texas is going to be?
0: Lone Star.
1: Should be Lone Star.
2: Bud Light.
0: Or not Shiner.
1: Think Shiner would be a good one. Think most popular. So you Michelob Ultra shows up in a lot of places, you guys. A lot of places.
2: You like that?
1: No, it's water.
2: Water?
1: It's terrible.
5: Okay.
1: It's really not good. So here's the map. It does seem like Dos Equis is the most popular in Texas.
0: Oh. Yeah.
2: Is that the only one that Dos Equis won in? Just Texas?
1: You see a lot of Bud, a lot of Stella, like the entire Southeast. I didn't know these were Stella Artois sippers over there. In the Southeast part of the country.
2: What type of beer is that? Because I remember when I worked at Albertsons, there was always a bunch of Stella. I always wonder like how.
0: There's a lot of things going on here. One, this map is not just of the cheapest beers. It's like, I guess, every beer. Because look at those ones you got up there. Carlsberg.
1: Peroni. You ever had a Peroni?
0: Yeah, I've had a Peroni, but good. It's not usual. I would expect to be in North Dakota.
1: For our neighbors to the north in New America. I don't know if you heard, but
2: I saw that.
1: Yeah, New Mexico is getting named New America.
2: Right.
1: Coors.
5: Coors.
1: Yeah, just good old

0: Not Coors Light?
1: No, just Yellow Coors. Belly Coors.
2: Yellow Belly.
1: So we'll have a complete rundown of this coming up. We're about to get the show started with today in sound clips. And a whole lot more of the Buzz Adams Morning Show headed your way.
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5: 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Hey, are you an actor? 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

0: I got it.
1: Something man.
0: Yeah, something with man in it.
1: Uh-huh.
0: Yeah, it has the word man in it. The menagerie.
2: The menagerie.
0: I guess menagerie has man in it?
1: Okay, I was thinking something else. Never mind.
3: Buzz, do you remember watching when it came out?
1: 60 years ago?
0: It was already in reruns every day by the time I was old enough to remember.
3: Are you a fan?
0: Oh, yeah, the original. I used to watch it. They aired it every single day.
2: All right, so we were completely wrong. The first broadcast episode, The Man Trap. Thank
1: Man
2: you, Joanna.
1: Trap.
2: The pilot episode was called The Cage.
1: The Cage.
2: Yes. And that's the one that starred Jeffrey Hunter as Captain Christopher Pike.
1: They are doing amazing.
0: And he's all like burned up and stuff.
1: Ah.
0: Do you remember that one? Where he's like in a wheelchair. He's like in a sci-fi wheelchair. And
2: well, NBC rejected the pilot for being too cerebral, though the footage was later used in the two-part season one episode,
0: The Menagerie.
2: The Menagerie. Yeah,
0: there you go.
1: If you want to check out some special screenings, and some of them come as a double feature with an episode of Star Trek, you can check out KLQ.com or the KLQ app. I've got an article on theaters across El Paso that are doing special anniversary screenings of
0: Star
1: Trek.
0: Just today, for the most part?
1: Today, tomorrow, for the most part, that's about it. It was throughout the weekend, so.
0: Oh, the original series, just for the campiness, you know. But it wasn't thought of as campiness. I mean, it was. Well, it had to be, right?
2: At the time, you mean?
0: Yeah.
2: I don't think they had great special effects for a lot of things.
0: I thought they had good... When I was a kid, it was about the best special effects on TV by
2: far. You were a dumb kid.
0: what better special effects did they have?
2: They didn't. I'm saying that...
0: Yeah, that was it.
2: That was it, yeah.
0: Because Star Wars wouldn't come out until about...
2: Another decade.
0: Yeah, almost a decade. Yeah, 8 years anyway. Which is your favorite iteration of Star Trek?
2: Next Generation. So here's the thing. When they got Next Generation and then Deep Space Nine, Next Generation aired before Joanna and I were born, started before we were born in the 80s.
0: God.
2: Then Deep Space Nine and Voyager in the early 90s. But they were on like syndication. So
0: you were watching those the same way
2: the
0: 90s, I was watching the original.
2: If you turn on a TV... There was a chance that a random Star Trek episode was on.
1: True.
2: It was in so much syndication across TNN, the regular basic cable channels. I mean, UPN.
1: Sometimes Fox would just have like
2: random Star Trek.
0: All right. So Star Trek Day, nerds.
2: Yeah.
1: Woo. Yeah.
4: Hey, what's going on, morning show? Just wanted to comment. Maybe this might be for Steve, but very disappointing. The way Michigan won that game.
0: That was crazy.
4: Western Michigan won that game.
0: They won.
4: Was zero time on the clock.
0: Mm-hmm.
4: And they gave them a second because the time clock guy in the stadium gave them a second. I don't know how that works, but not a good look for college football. Not a good look. And then the people storming the field. Come on, guys. It's a MAC team.
0: It's a MAC
4: team.
0: Are
4: getting excited. If you guys are ranked number 16th in the nation, you guys are getting excited for a MAC team?
0: Yeah.
4: No way. Not cool. Not a good look for college football. All right, guys. Bye.
0: Strong opinions.
1: It's a what team?
0: Mac.
1: What's that mean?
0: What? You know Mackin? Like a Mac daddy? Like a pimpin's hard out there?
3: A what?
0: Like a Mac.
1: A Mac daddy?
0: I think it's a Midwestern Athletic Conference.
2: Okay. There we go.
1: Thank you.
0: I believe that's what...
2: Pimpin'
1: Never
2: hard.
1: Ever say Mac daddy to me again.
0: All right. Daddy Mac then.
1: Oh, God.
0: Those were the two. Worse. I think those were the two guys in. What's that? No, it's before your time. You wouldn't.
3: What?
0: There was a band, and it was a couple of guys, and they wore their pants backwards. And one's name
1: Criss Cross
0: was Mac Daddy and Daddy Mac, and they were like 12.
1: Mac Daddy make you jump.
0: jump.
3: Was it 90s or?
0: This would have been.
2: I'm more weirded out that you called them a band.
0: Well, a musical duo.
1: A duo.
0: How do you like that?
2: Nice.
5: And now, Today in Sound Clips.
0: All of the day's news with accompanying sound bites and actualities. We're going to get to some hard news first, but then things will lighten up. In the wake of the arrest of Corey Walsh, who allegedly killed...

0: her 2-year-old because she had, well, not because, but her friends and family say that she had become very invested in the trial of Lindsay Clancy and that she killed her child. So that was a mistrial declared last week.
1: For Lindsay Clancy, not this new woman.
0: No. This one just occurred. Here is Richard Kling from the Chicago Kent College of Law, says the majority of people definitely agree that there's something wrong with you, you know, if you kill your children.
2: But realistically, I think the country believes that if you kill your child, there's probably something wrong with you. And then it has to be proven psychiatrically whether you lack the ability to understand that what you're doing is criminal.
0: The Illinois mother was charged with murder after prosecutors say she killed her 2-year-old son. 40-year-old Corey Walsh is accused of killing her son, Barrett. According to court documents, Walsh was found upstairs.

0: for the experts at it. Look, I think it's awful. I hope that there's not a rash of people that decide to do these things that unlock a lot of mental illness in people because they believe it's okay to harm their kids. And this woman's going to go to jail. I'm sure this woman's going to go. She's not going to be able to plead.
1: You don't think you'll see a repeat of, like, the Lindsay Clancy?
0: No, that was a very unique case.
1: All right.
0: I mean, this woman with malice aforethought murdered her child.
1: How is that different from Lindsay Clancy?
0: I don't think she had malice aforethought.
1: No, I think the prosecution made a pretty good case that she misdirected her. Probably not the right time to get up to this conversation right now, huh?
0: But either way, she got a mistrial. Buzz, apparently there were enough people. Actually, I think the majority of the jurors believe she was not guilty.
1: No, she's guilty.
0: Who?
1: Lindsay Clancy.
0: They voted her guilty? I thought it was a mistrial.
1: They're not trying her over whether she's guilty or not. They're trying her over whether she goes to
0: prison. She was not found guilty.
1: Okay.
0: It was a mistrial. There was no charge.
1: They were not ruling on whether or not she was guilty.
0: They were ruling on whether she was responsible for her actions. They definitely were deadlocked over whether they felt she was responsible for her actions or not, right?
1: All right.
0: Do you agree with that, at least? They were fighting over whether she was responsible for her actions.
1: They were fighting over what the punishment stage would be. It's a material fact.
2: Yeah.
1: That she killed her children.
0: Yeah, but
3: yes, and the trial was for to see if she would carry out her sentence in a mental state health facility or jail.
0: Yes,
3: or prison.
0: The defining thing being was she legally mentally capable of it or responsible for it? And they didn't think so. A lot of them didn't think so.
1: Hey, let's move on to another story, okay?
0: You brought it up,
3: right?
0: Yeah.
1: I mean, isn't anybody who kills anybody kind of not in the right mind?
3: Not in the right mind. It's not something normal.
1: So you can't just say,
0: there's a difference. I find like there's a huge difference between somebody who plans it out days or weeks ahead of time versus this woman who had a history of psychiatric issues and is in a psychosis.
1: Five people were killed when an Amazon branded cargo plane crashed at Miami International Airport. The people who died were all inside vehicles struck by the aircraft. The Boeing 767, operated for Amazon, overran the runway Sunday while arriving from Puerto Rico. It hit a cleaning company van carrying seven people, and those are the people who died. Here's Jennifer Homendy, chairwoman of the National Transportation Safety Board, talking about the incident.
4: I would describe it in one word of devastating. Utter devastation.
1: And Jennifer Homendy from National Transportation Safety Board says the use of an EMAS system should be used, or the system for planes that overshoot a runway will be under investigation.
4: Whether that would have helped prevent this tragedy, and should the EMAS be everywhere at every airport, that will be a key part of our investigation.
1: And candidate for governor of Ohio, Amy Acton, was attacked, or a man lunged at her. Might be going overboard to say attack, but some people were knocked down. This happened at a campaign rally. She's running for governor of Ohio against Vivek Ramaswamy. And speaking at a Cleveland campaign event, the Democratic governor for Ohio, Amy Acton, thanked responders who stopped the man.
5: I'm so thankful to our first responders and our state highway patrol and everyone who helped out the people who were injured.
0: Why is she talking like that?
1: Well, she's campaigning. You know, I think that's your campaign deal. But they said that there was a tent, like a Democratic tent, and some people had gathered around and were heckling, and that this guy kind of bulldozed through or ran through, and apparently it says he was armed at the time. All right. I have so many stories, I just want to see which way I want to go. All right, here's a surprising thing.

0: in Washington State, 101 cats were found inside a single home in the state of Washington.
1: Joanna, what are you doing franchises out in Washington?
2: That's none of your business.
0: Stunningly, it was not Joanna Barba's house. So here is Officer Shelby Boyd talking about the 101 cats.
3: These large cats.
0: Hey, I thought they were supposed to be Dalmatians.
3: These large cat cases are, I mean, it's not a rare thing these days. It's more common. There's a variety of reasons how someone can get to this situation. It could be mental health. It could be finances. Maybe they don't have the ability financially to get them spay and neutered. I would hope that, you know, as a community, we could band together and try and educate, because something has to happen, right? We have to stop the cat chaos.
0: So, Joanna.
2: Yes.
0: Look, we make jokes, but yes. You're not a hoarder.
2: I'm not a hoarder of cats.
0: Are you?
2: No.
0: You're not, are you? How do people find themselves in this position? Are there some people that just can't get enough cats?
2: I guess, you know, sometimes there's some people that have like a hoarding mentality, mm-hmm. but it comes with cats. And sometimes it does get out of control really fast if you don't get those cats fixed.
1: Is it possible like you could just have a really bad day and need some cats in your life?
2: I don't know if you need 100 cats.
0: I got my daughter a kitten.
2: You did?
0: Not recently. This was when the puppies, when my dogs were puppies, so I don't know, 12, 13, 14 years ago, okay. Whatever it was. So we brought this cat home. One cat. I went look out in the backyard. There are 20 cats out there. They just gather. I don't know how.
2: They're like, oh, hey, are you the guy with the cat?
0: Hey.
2: This guy knows cats.
1: Well, there's a cat
0: signal. There are cats everywhere.
1: On top of your house, there is a spotlight in the shape of a cat that goes out on the clouds at night. Yeah.
0: So and I've never seen any of these.
2: It can get out of hand real quickly.
0: And of these, I don't think I'm overestimating much by saying 20, but I'd never seen any of these cats around the neighborhood.
2: You're all, who the hell are you?
0: Where'd you come from?
2: Sometimes that happens with me when I'm all, who are you?
1: I just saw an episode of Big Bang Theory where Sheldon breaks up with his girlfriend.
2: With all the cats.
1: And to cope with it, he gets 25 cats, all named after scientists from the Manhattan Project. Like, Robert. Oh, this one's Robert Oppenheimer. This one is Richard Feynman. And this one's Zazzles because he's Zazzy.
4: Isn't that funny, Buzz?
0: Pardon me?
4: Isn't that so funny?
0: No, it's just dumb.
2: Okay, you had to be there. It's
0: Zazzles.
2: Hilarious. Yeah, when he's like,
0: Zazzy.
2: Why?
0: He's Zazzy. A 53-year-old woman was threatening people in an In-N-Out restaurant. She started lunging toward workers with a large wooden stick. And then a 20-year-old hero jumped through the drive-thru window, armed himself with a spatula, and saved the workers from this old lady with a stick.
2: I've seen this video.
0: Oh, have you?
2: Yes.
0: Here's a witness breaking down the whole thing.
5: I hear, get the F out of there! Like, so loud. And then the driver yelled it at the top of his lungs, the driver of the car in front of me. And he's yelling that inside the drive-thru window. But then I realized that there's no staff in the kitchen, like, where there's normally a bunch of people cooking, there's nobody there. And he gets out of his car and he jumps through the window and he starts battling this lady with the stick who she had chased, I guess, all the staff into some back room. She was mad that they didn't make her burger fast enough or something. This kid like totally saved the day. So In-N-Out, it would be cool if you give him burgers for life.
1: Oh, wow.
2: In-N-Out has said that they've reached out to him in the morning. This morning on the news, he was doing an interview where they asked him, well, why did you step in? And he said that he's a former worker at a fast food restaurant, and he knows everything that fast food workers have to go through. So he knew he had to step in to do something.
0: Now, if I'm In-N-Out, I'm looking at if there was an adult male manager on duty, I want to know where that guy was. Somebody had to crawl in through the drive-thru window.
2: Right.
0: Like if you had a manager there who was, a dude, any adult dude, you're letting a 20-year-old protect your store. This is your ship, Captain.
2: Okay.
1: They did in the report. It did say that the woman with the stick backed the staff into a corner.
0: It's a little old lady with a stick.
2: Probably have like a procedure that they have to go through to when they see an incident like this beginning. Like
0: yeah,
2: they have a protocol.
0: Procedures are for.
2: Okay.
1: That's why you work
2: Buzz,
1: on radio.
2: Buzz just chooses violence. You woke up choosing
4: Buzz
2: violence
4: is feisty today.
1: Yeah, he's really feisty.
4: Yeah.
2: I thought

0: 3-day weekend would help you mellow out? Did something happen?
1: Yeah, are you good?
0: Okay, that's a yes.
2: Yeah, the miners got beat so bad. So.
1: What else happened? We'll find out.
2: You know, the U.S. Open in tennis is going on. Did you see the moment where a professional tennis player complained that people were smoking pot inside the U.S. Open?
0: You could smoke pot there?
3: Where is the U.S. Open at?
2: New York.
3: Oh, you can smoke pot in New York.
0: Oh, cool.
2: Maybe you can't do it at a, you know, like you probably can't do it at a baseball game or a football game, although I'm sure people get
3: it. I think you probably could if you go to a Yankees game or a Mets game.
2: I don't think so. I think they would boot you right. I mean, they don't even let you take a vape into Chihuahua games.
3: They don't?
1: How do you know that?
2: Because that's one of the things they take away from you. I've seen it happen before when I'm in line to
3: also,
2: get
3: it is illegal, very illegal in Texas still, just so
2: tennis player Aryna Sabalenka complained about a very strong smell during her match at the U.S. Open. And here's how that went.
4: And focusing on hitting the target.
5: That one's smoking weed, so would you mind, because it's so strong there.
6: I don't know if you could hear that at home, but apparently there might be someone smoking a little marijuana.
0: Marijuana.
3: With a British accent, that's classic.
2: Marijuana. Hey, somebody, I think it was Five Points Guy, suggested bringing back Monday morning mashups. But it's not Monday, so you'll have to wait until next week. Oh, I was just about to do it. I told you I was going to forget.
0: Oh, because you forgot today's Tuesday.
2: I forgot today's Tuesday. Dad, you want to hear it anyway?
0: Yes.
2: All right. What if you mashed up DuckTales?
0: Go on.
2: With Hall & Oates.
0: Oh, ooh. My.
2: And the song is...
3: Oat Tales?
0: Oak Tales.
2: Oat Tales. Hall & Oates and DuckTales. Here it goes. But I

0: DuckTales. Good Lord.
1: I love DuckTales.
0: You guys know every word.
1: DuckTales is great.
0: It sounds so much alike. I did not even realize there was the DuckTales theme going on there. I just thought it was...
1: I did not realize DuckTales sounded so much like...
0: It really does.
2: I think Hall & Oates wrote the DuckTales theme song.
1: Shut up.
0: Secretly.
2: Secretly.
1: Oh. Mm-hmm.
0: Yeah. Although, I mean, somebody wrote that song. I wonder if they had Hall & Oates, You Make My Dreams Come True on their mind. Yeah. They wrote the theme for DuckTales. All right, let's take a break. We'll come back. We got much more of the Buzz Adams Morning Show on the way right after this.
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1: Hey, what did you guys watch this weekend?
0: I watched what's the guy's name played Frankenstein?
1: Dog Stars?
0: Yeah. What's the Jacob Elordi movie?
1: Well, the one with Josh Brolin as well.
0: It was pretty good. It had Margaret.
2: Yeah, how was that?
0: Yeah, it was all right.
1: It had Margaret Qualley.
0: Yeah, I love Margaret.
1: But it's also a Ridley Scott joint, I believe.
0: I was surprised to see the Scott-free, you know, logo at the beginning of the movie. I didn't know it was.
1: The Ridley Scott, yeah.
0: Yeah. But yeah, it was okay.
1: What'd you watch, Joanna?
0: I watched Lanterns.
1: Did you like Lanterns?
2: Oh.
0: They don't lantern. It's about these guys that I guess are superheroes, and the guy's ring is always dying, like a phone that hasn't been charged. So
1: it is true. You do have to charge it every once in a while. That's one. There's a couple of weaknesses.
0: He's like about to fly, and then it's just like, oh, he must charge this thing as much as I charge a smartwatch.
1: Yeah. It's good, right? It's a good show.
0: I've seen two episodes.
1: The first two?
0: No, I watched the two
1: last
0: most,
1: two.
0: The first two. And they've done nothing superhero-y.
1: Yeah, that's what's kind of cool about the show.
0: Also, the two Green Lanterns live in a town that looks like it has maybe like 4,000 people in it.
1: I don't think they live there.
0: What are they doing there?
1: That's where the case brought them. There's an investigation into aliens.
0: Oh, right. Okay. I might have to go back and rewatch.
1: Yeah, you might.
0: I forgot they're aliens.
1: Yes. Because they're space cops, like that. It's like a cop show.
0: Yeah, but they don't wear the costume. They don't do stuff with their green ring.
1: Sometimes they
2: Buzz
1: do.
2: Buzz is all like, "When did the superheroes come into play?"
1: They've definitely used a little bit of it. Like, I think in the second episode, the place blows up, the jail blows up, and Hal Jordan saves them with his power ring.
0: No, it's the alien blows up.
1: Well, he blows up,
0: but he encases him in
1: the power ring.
0: How often does your Green Lantern ring run out of power that it needs to be charged?
1: They never specify it in the comics, but they do. The process is specified. You have to put your ring in the lantern and then recite the Green Lantern pledge.
3: All right, cool.
1: In brightest day, in blackest night, no evil shall escape my sight. Let those who worship evil's might beware my power, Green Lantern's light.
0: Wow.
2: That was nice.
1: Thank you.
0: A nerd.
1: Thank you.
0: Well, it's pretty good. I mean, it's... What did you compare it to? Some people are comparing it to a True Detective.
1: Yeah.
0: Except with Green Lanterns.
1: Lanterns instead.
2: Hell yeah.
1: Yeah, it's, I like it.
0: Hey, so there are multiple Green Lanterns.
1: Yes.
0: Are they one all
1: for
0: called
1: every
0: the Green Lantern?
1: Two for every sector of the universe.
0: Uh-huh. And are they called the Green Lantern, no matter where they are?
1: Yes, or a Green Lantern.
0: Oh. Okay.
1: There's a neckline call. I don't know if you want to hear that.
0: Sure.
4: Nico, hey, I'm going to say, like, congratulations on a good suggestion that Stewart fails to save the world. Funny. Definitely funny. My brother and I were watching. We binge-watched the whole thing till, you know, we caught up. And, Buzz, I don't see why you don't like The Big Bang Theory. But you have to have if you're going to like that show, Stewart fails to save the world, you have to be a big fan of The Big Bang Theory. But
0: oh, okay.
4: Since you're not.
0: Yeah, you just saved me a lot of time.
4: Like it.
1: That's true.
4: But, Buzz, The Big Bang Theory doesn't have a laugh track. It's a live audience. study it. Look it up. It's not a laugh track. Okay? Come on, Buzz. I thought you had better taste than that.
0: All right.
1: So
0: you like what you like. I'll like what I like. But I don't want to be lectured on taste about somebody who likes Big Bang Theory.
1: What? Hey, so he's kind of right, though. The first couple seasons did have a laugh track, but then it moved to a live studio audience.
0: Just asking my computer.
2: He's asking AI.
0: Sound editors. Okay, yeah.

0: Live producers recorded the reactions of the studio audience in real time as the actors performed on stage. Sound editors adjusted the volume, timing, and levels of the live recordings during post-production.
1: Often blending or boosting quieter reactions so jokes wouldn't fall flat.
0: Yeah, so it's basically a tailor-made laugh track.
1: You know, the caller just saved me, you know, having to check out this show and seeing if it's good. You just said if you don't like Big Bang Theory, you're not going to like
0: kind
1: this
0: of.
1: One.
0: If you like Rick and Morty, you will like it, though.
1: Somebody's got a call about Hee Haw the Donkey. Have you heard about Hee Haw the Donkey? No?
2: No.
3: Hey, good morning, Mo Show. Hey, I don't know if you guys have talked about this or heard about it yet, but did y'all hear about the two cops in Georgia? They were looking for a missing kid, and they jumped into a farmer's field or something like that, and they jumped in without letting the property owners know or anybody know. And they had a little baby miniature donkey in there who was called Hee Haw. And apparently he was charging them, but it's ridiculous. You got to see the video. He's tiny. And one officer tried to tase him, and when that didn't work, the other one shot him dead.
1: So.
3: And it's just, you got to see the video, guys. It's a tiny
0: little donkey.
3: And these two officers were afraid for their lives.
0: It's being bottle fed.
3: You know, maybe they shouldn't be a cop. Anyways, check it out if you haven't seen it. Have a good day, guys.
2: Oh, okay. My God.
1: When I say a donkey, when we're saying a miniature donkey, she's cradling it in her arms.
0: Like you can
1: it's such
0: it.
1: A tiny it's- donkey.
2: Oh.
1: The police officer who fired the fatal shot claimed the donkey charged at him. While they were searching, and they were on the property, didn't notify the property owners. They were looking for a lost child who was later found safe and sound. But Hee Haw the donkey.
2: Oh no!
1: Got shot. There's a picture. He's wearing a diaper. Like she lets him live in the house, and he wears a diaper around.
0: Pet donkeys.
1: Yeah. No, I've heard about this story last week, and I just don't know what's going on in your mind. Where it's like, oh, here comes the cutest donkey in the world.
2: Let me shoot him.
1: Because apparently I'm allowed to. It's weird, right?
0: I think we have the woman who lives there giving a quick description of what went down.
1: All right. Got that?
0: Yeah, sorry.
4: To the officers. And that's probably exactly what he was doing every single day. And that's probably exactly what he was doing to the officers.
5: To greet them.
4: Right, yeah.
5: Garner says during a search
0: to greet them.
1: Yeah.
2: Oh.
1: You know, it's a baby donkey.
2: Hey,
1: it's a cute little donkey. And it's going up to say hi to you. And you, I guess, freak out.
2: And the guy was
1: is that
2: donkey, freeze?
1: Did the,
0: they need some more training.
1: Did the police officer get in trouble? Or anything? While you look that up, let me tell you something that might be returning to airports that you guys have probably never seen in your life in an airport.
2: Is this about the TSA testing out?
1: Yeah, you doing that story?
2: I was going to do it in news, but if you want to, you can.
1: Let's talk about it a little bit here.
2: Okay.
1: I remember the days when if somebody took you to the airport, there's a good chance they might walk right in with you and wait for the plane to land and then wave at you through the window as your plane takes off.
2: I totally remember that.
1: You do?
2: Yep.
1: I'm surprised you remember anything pre 9/11.
2: Oh, yes.
1: Okay. All right.
0: We were fully formed 11-year-olds by that time.
2: Right.
1: And Danny?
0: Well, he was a fully formed fetus.
2: For sure.
0: That's for sure.
1: Have you ever flown on a plane, Danny?
6: I have.
1: All right.
2: So he wouldn't know about pre 9/11
6: no.
0: Airports.
6: No, not at all.
2: Etiquette.
6: No.
2: You used to be able to just go up with them.
0: Like, you didn't have to stop at the escalators. You could go through security with your family.
6: Crazy.
2: Send them off real nicely at the end.
1: Whenever I would go visit my folks, even when I was working here, so well into my 20s and 30s, if they took me to the airport, they insisted, hey, we'll go up there and we'll, you know, grab a coffee and wait for your plane to show up. And you haven't been able to do that since 9/11 or shortly thereafter. So 25 years ago.
0: Just to update you on that last story, officer.
1: The cop?
0: Yes, the cop.
1: The donkey killer.
0: The guy, the police officer Trenton Gardner of the Cedartown Police Department in Georgia is on administrative leave. The Georgia Department of Agriculture is actively investigating. No.

0: charges as of now.
1: Okay.
2: But so what list are you doing?
1: What list am I doing?
2: Are we doing a list right now or no?
1: No.
2: Oh, okay.
0: We're talking about the airport, Danny.
2: Okay.
0: And like the new rules that might be coming. They might be letting you say hi to your family.
2: Oh, I thought it was like things that have changed since 9/11.
1: No. Okay. Gateside by TSA PreCheck. It's a pilot program that would allow approved but non-ticketed visitors to pass through airports. I like that it's a pilot program, too.
0: It's a pilot program. Hey!
1: So here are some of the airports. Again, it's a, you know, they're trying it out. So the airports include John Glenn Columbus International Airport, Columbus, Dallas-Fort Worth, and the Detroit Wayne County Airport. Harry Reid International in Vegas, Los Angeles International, LAX as it's known, San Diego and Salt Lake City are going to be part of the experiment. Non-ticketed visitors who are approved for the program still have to go through screening, and they must apply through TSA and receive a gateside pass 1 to 3 days before getting to the airport. Oh, that sounds... Yeah, you think anybody's going to do that?
0: That sounds like a hassle.
1: Yeah, it sounds like a huge
0: hassle.
1: Maybe
0: if you have a little kid that's going by themselves or...
3: Oh, good. That's a good point.
0: Or an older person going by themselves, maybe.
3: Yeah, you want to make sure that they're getting there.
0: Then lose their marbles right in front of the gate.
3: Okay, yeah, there we go.
1: It was actually like a relief when they put these rules in that you can't go in because if you had a girlfriend, she'd want you to go. I mean...
0: She'd want
1: conceivably
0: you to go
1: that she'd want you to go yeah. there and wait till the plane. So I did have a girlfriend back when 9/11 happened.
2: Uh-huh.
3: And you just didn't want to be bothered with having to take her all the way to the gate.
1: No, I thought, oh, this is kind of sucks, you know, that you can't go in. But then I was like, wait a second. I'm kind of looking a gift horse in the mouth here.
3: Why?
1: I could just drop her off at the door.
2: Path of least resistance.
3: That's grade A boyfriend material right there, ladies. Step right on up.
2: How long did that relationship last?
3: He's single.
1: It ended shortly after.
0: It ended on 9/11.
1: Hey, honey, I'd like to go up there. And
3: wow, you really just couldn't be bothered, huh?
0: Anything to put no effort in.
1: What didn't occur?
3: I can't believe the same three women keep coming back to you.
2: Toxicas.
3: Buzz is toxic.
1: Oh, but it does sound like a pain in the neck.
3: Yeah.
1: The program is designed to make airport visits easier for families, especially with children or elderly passengers.
3: Nico called
0: yeah. PreCheck, though, I think that's something my mom already has, so she's already going to... Oh, we were talking about girlfriends. I mentioned my mom. Never mind.
3: Never mind.
1: Did you fly on a plane pre 9/11?
0: Yes.
1: Okay. Yeah. Do you remember like older planes that still had ashtrays in the seats? That was a thing.
0: Some of them still do.
2: People could smoke.
1: Back in the old days. No, you can't tell me that one of those from the smoking era, that those planes
0: are
1: still around.
0: They're usually shut. Like they're usually welded shut, the ashtrays. But I've seen them.
1: God, those, they must be from the 70s, those planes. Maybe 80s.
0: Maybe 80s, yeah. Because, yeah, Danny, you could still smoke in planes up until the 80s, I believe.
2: That's crazy. But did you ever...
1: It was done before I ever got on. You absolutely could not smoke on an airplane, but every plane still had those ashtrays in the armrest.
2: Do you remember your first trip on a plane, Buzz?
1: Where did I go? Yeah, I think I flew... One summer. Yeah, I was like 20.
2: Oh, wow.
1: I was like 20 years old before I ever
2: flew
1: on a plane.
2: Yeah, actually.
1: Yeah. The scariest thing were those revolving doors. I just always imagine getting stopped and like crushed in.
0: But at security?
1: No, at the front of the airport. You know those revolving doors that go around?
3: That scared you more.
2: What's scary about that?
1: What if I'm halfway in, halfway out, and get crunched?
0: Weird fears with Buzz.
1: Hey, let's go ahead and do the Mo Show calendar and daily almanac of events. We're going to find out what special day after Labor Day, of course. It's not fall yet, but it's coming. Today is Star Trek Day. always celebrate.

0: It is on September 8th, and this year is special because it's the 60th anniversary of Star Trek, the original series.
1: Love it. It changed the world, guys.
0: I think it really paved the way for, like, sci-fi, everything that came after, including Star Wars.
1: Including completely. Star Wars.
0: Today is Iguana Awareness Day.
1: Like, just be aware that they're on there.
0: Don't trip.
2: Be aware.
0: Oh, and if you're in Florida and it freezes, be careful. They might
1: fall on you.
0: The trees. And today is International Literacy Day.
1: Oh, that's funny because new global literacy scores came out for America.
2: Yes.
1: Is that going to be in your news?
2: No, but I saw it in the news this
0: what
2: morning.
0: What is
1: plummeted.
0: It?
1: Our scores have
2: terrible.
0: Well,
2: kids can't read.
1: Like, compared to other countries, America has gone down a lot. We're like behind Burkina Faso now.
0: As far as literacy goes.
1: As far as literacy.
0: Birthdays today include actor Gaten Matarazzo, who played Dustin on Stranger Things.
1: 24 now?
2: 24?
0: 24 years old.
1: That kid started when what? He was like 10, 9?
0: Did his teeth ever come in? Or?
2: He got teeth.
0: Oh,
2: yeah.
0: He did? Okay. Yeah.
3: Are they fake or are they real?
2: I think they're fake.
3: Yeah, I think so.
1: You got veneers.
0: Wiz Khalifa is 39. He was...
1: Black and yellow.
0: He was one of the celebrities who was busted at the Sierra Blanca Border Patrol checkpoint.
1: He was.
2: Nice.
0: That just seems like a... That same checkpoint is the one that got on Willie's tour bus. I mean, that shouldn't even count.
1: You have to say Willie Nelson.
0: Everybody knows who Willie is.
1: No, because you talk about Willie Barsena quite a bit.
0: Okay.
2: That's true, yeah.
0: When Willie Nelson rolls through on his tour bus and you're going to check it for weed.
1: Yeah.
0: Come
1: Snoop
0: on.
1: Snoop Dogg, too, didn't he get...
0: No, but Fiona Apple did.
2: Fiona Apple, yeah.
0: She was one of them. There have been a number.
1: Nico, do you remember?
2: Buzz Odom.
3: Really?
0: No, I didn't get arrested, but they did the full search of my car with the dog and everything.
2: Hadn't you just gotten your car?
0: It was
2: new.
0: Brand new.
1: And you blame me for it.
0: Yeah, because it probably smelled like your residuals.
1: Wait. No, you can't. That's not how it works.
0: Well, whatever. They set me and my daughter, who was like, I don't know, 8 or 9 at the time, on the bench with some guys they picked up out in the desert.
2: Girl, hello.
0: Hey, what are you in for?
1: He's telling you right now. That's
0: I'm
1: what
0: telling
1: happened.
0: It. Well, I had just got.
1: That's it.
2: That's basically.
3: You were driving where, like, or what? Or?
0: I mean, on I-10 eastbound.
3: Okay.
0: That's where the checkpoint is, Danny.
3: Okay.
0: And we're going on vacation, I guess. And they're just like, pull over. Or
1: the dog hit.
0: Maybe. So,
1: or as a random check, yeah.
0: Whether it was random or whatever,
3: wow.
0: They were about as dicky about it as you could. Like,
3: man,
0: you can imagine.
3: Yeah.
0: They make us sit there, and they're running the car. I got this car like 4 days before,
3: wow.
0: And they've got the dog running all the way through the car on the leather seats and stuff.
3: Oh, man.
0: And I'm just like, hey, how long is it going to be until
3: no
0: we
3: questions.
0: Get going? Could be a while, sir. I mean,
3: yes. Wow.
0: Complete.
3: How long did it take?
0: Hour.
3: No way, an
0: and
3: hour?
0: Then when it was time to go, okay, you're free to go.
3: Like if nothing.
0: No apology.
3: No, yeah.
0: Nothing. I don't know what they thought they were going
1: to
0: find.
1: They didn't do any of that to me.
3: Nico, what's your story?
0: Wait. We'll come back and you share your Sierra Blanca story. Oh, yeah. It cost me an hour.
3: Wow.
0: You know, we were already going to be driving 14 hours.
3: Yeah, right.
0: Cost me an hour. We're sitting there. And then when it's time to go, not a peep. Not a, hey, sorry about that. Hey, man, you know, you want a bottle of water?
3: No water? No snacks?
0: Not terrible.
3: No fruit gummies or anything?
2: Terrible customer service.
0: I don't drive
1: terrible
0: it. Terrible customer service. 0 stars for the Sierra Blanca checkpoint.
1: I'm going to go their Yelp page.
3: Watch them be listening right now?
1: They do listen.
0: They do listen. Oh. I know they do.
3: So did they know? Were you like Umbo's Adams, you know?
0: No. I don't play that.
1: Yeah, it's funny. Yeah, it's good. No, you shouldn't do that. You should never catch
0: it. You should never do that. You're just asking for trouble.
1: Yeah, seriously.
0: Birthday for Jonathan Taylor Thomas, who played one of the sons on Home Improvement. He's 45. He was the real popular one, I think.
2: Yeah.
1: Oh, they're doing commercials with him now.
0: With JTT?
1: Yeah. Well, yeah.
2: Simba.

0: Pink is having a birthday today. She's 47. Actor Martin Freeman, who played Bilbo Baggins in the Hobbit movies, is 55. In the Hobbit movies, he was not Bilbo in the Lord of the Ring movies.
1: Right.
0: Because Bilbo was an old man in that one. David Arquette is 55 from the famous Arquette acting family. I can't believe Courtney Cox let him slip right through her fingers. Vermont Senator Bernie Sanders turns 85 today.
1: Hey, happy birthday.
0: 52 years ago, 1974, President Gerald Ford pardoned Richard Nixon, which could have set a bad precedent. You might find out soon if it's going to happen again in American history.
1: Yeah.
0: And 30 years ago on this date, it's the 30th anniversary of Blue's Clues, premiered on Nick Jr. with the original host, Steve Burns.
2: Iconic.
1: Rest in peace.
2: Did Nico and Joanna, were you guys like too old for that when it came out?
0: He's not dead. What's wrong with you?
3: That was just a
0: Steve's not dead.
3: Rumor.
1: It was a rumor all the time
3: when
1: I was growing up.
3: That's what everyone thought when he left Blue's Clues.
0: Wasn't there something about he became an elite army sniper or something?
1: Yeah. There were a lot of rumors around Steve from Blue's Clues.
0: And as I mentioned, today is the 60th anniversary of Star Trek. It's Global Star Trek Day.
1: Woo!
0: And here are some fun facts you might not know about Star Trek.
4: Captain Kirk's shirt wasn't originally that yellow color. William Shatner kept staining it with mustard. Other than live long and prosper, Spock's most popular slogan was, "Chicks dig pointy ears." Fans of Star Trek are called Trekkies. Diehard fans of Star Trek are called lonely.
0: No.
4: William Shatner played Captain Kirk in 100 TV episodes, 7 movies, and 42 hairpieces. A fun, easy way to trigger a Star Trek fan is to tell them your favorite aliens from the show are Ewoks. And talking in Klingon is a great way to end a date without getting laid.
5: There's so much going on in New York. Comic-Con is coming back this year, which means for 7 whole days, New York will be known as the city that never sleeps with anyone. Thank you. Do we have any Trekkies here, Dylan? All the diehard Trekkies speak Klingon. And for those of you who don't know, Klingon is a language you speak when you want people to know you're a virgin. See, but I think the biggest challenge that I'm facing up here is that the lingo really is changing in this country. Back in the 80s, I was on a show called T.J. Hooker. Nowadays, you can't even say Hooker. You have to say Kardashian.
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0: Hey, El Paso, Mike Norwich here, your local Jack in the Box franchise owner. 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

0: I'm going to get through a few phone calls. We've accumulated quite a few calls already. A lot of people calling in about things we've talked about so far on the show this morning.
1: It's funny how you were talking about Blue's Clues and him being a sniper, but a lot of people don't know that Mr. Rogers used to stack bodies before becoming Mr. Rogers. All right, food for thought.
0: Actually, not true. That is a another one of those urban legends that Mr. So the urban legend went that Mr. Rogers was like a decorated sniper.
2: Oh yeah, the only reason he'd be that nice and calm would be because he murdered tons of people.
0: That the reason he wore sweaters is because he has like full sleeve tattoos.
3: I always heard that rumor too.
0: Yeah, that is. Not true.
3: That was supposed to make everyone like hate Mr. Rogers. It kind of just made him seem more badass.
2: Right?
4: So we're talking about Star Trek and Captain Kirk and William Shatner. I heard that Michael Myers' face is based off of Captain Kirk's face. That they did a mold and they just kind of created it and it became Michael Myers. Fact check. Let me know. All right, let me
3: know. He's calling us.
0: I think it was an actual mask. Yes. I think they went to the store. You know this, Joanna?
3: I do, yeah.
0: And they bought an actual Captain Kirk rubber mask.
3: Yes.
0: And they painted it white.
3: Right.
0: And that's what it is.
3: That's the way the cookie crumbles, yeah.
0: So it's even better. They didn't just model it. They went out.
3: They just went out and got a mask.
2: William Shatner.
0: To let you know kind of what their budget must have been, right?
3: Yeah, exactly. And they were like, do something with this.
0: The Queen of Halloween, of course you would know this, right?
2: Yes. William Shatner's face will make you shat yourself.
5: Oh, you were talking about the Green Lantern? Well, back in the day, 2011, I went to see the Ryan Reynolds version of the Green Lantern, thinking it was about the Green Hornet remake. I left at 20 minutes in. I just left. I couldn't believe I did that. You know what else I did? I thought I was going to a Rush concert, and it was a Mahogany Rush concert. But Mahogany Rush is great, so I stayed for that. But, yeah, I mix up names.
0: What is Mahogany Rush?
2: Mahogany.
0: I mean, it must be a band or something. Wait a minute. You're telling me you got tickets and...
2: to Rush.
0: But it turned out to be Mahogany Rush, and you never...
2: checked?
0: Checked your ticket?
2: Wow, I wonder why this word mahogany is on here.
3: But I'm seeing Rush, so...
2: Well, I'm seeing Rush either way. Mahogany.
6: With Frank Marino.
0: What's that now?
6: With Frank Marino. He was in that band. Kind of like a...
0: Is it a Rush cover band?
6: No.
0: What the... tell me, okay, Danny, you know something.
6: My dad knows him. I don't know too much of him. He talks about him. The important thing that Frank Marino guitar player, that's where he started, and he's like an iconic guitar player.
0: Okay.
6: Yeah.
0: Mahogany Rush.
6: Yes.
2: Mahogany. It's a fun word.
3: It is.
5: Yes, but this is referring to the caller about the Michigan game. And, yeah, I agree with him.

0: and this is for Steve or Adrian.
1: Is this the same guy?
0: You know, first, Jim Harbaugh.
2: The same guy, what, that just called about Mahogany Rush?
3: Yeah, it is.
1: Yeah.
2: Oh,
3: you can't tell the voices are the same?
2: No, not really. I have voice blindness now.
0: He got busted for recruiting violations.
2: He's talking, so the caller's talking about the end of the Michigan game, which was kind of overturned. It's a huge controversy because the clock on TV showed time running out.
1: Right.
2: But they gave him one more second. And then Michigan, who was a 27-point favorite going in. This was, you know how the Miners went and played OU and, mm-hmm. you know, you just know you're not going to have any chance. It was similar to that, I mean.
1: Right,
2: there's
1: right.
2: no way that
1: it was an underdog
2: Western Michigan.
1: Team.
2: Yeah, Western Michigan beat them with 0 seconds on the clock, and then they decided, oh, let's just put another second on.
1: Is there a chance the ball was, like, over the line, the outline, like, at the 1 second?
2: Well, I think if nobody had touched the ball,
1: because
2: the clock would have just expired. It's just that, somebody went up and one of the opposing players, it hit him, and they said, well, and then there's another clock, so they're talking about, yeah, the TV clock was different from the official clock, and I don't know. It just seems like a lot of people not happy about this. And Michigan should be 0-1. They'll get a real test next week this week when they play Oklahoma. And then they've got a real tough one as they host UTEP. So the game that everybody's talking about, UTEP's going to see them in a couple of weeks. All right, another call.
4: Good morning, Mo Show, Metallica guy. Just wanted to say, like, it was pretty awesome that while everybody was at Carol G, Godsmack put an amazing show at Speaking Rock, and once again, Speaking Rock brings an amazing show for free. Godsmack totally rocked it, man. Anyway, you guys have a great day.
2: Danny went to the Godsmack
3: show. I did. It's pretty, pretty good.
1: Good?
3: You know what I liked? They had people working for Speaking Rock who were out in the crowd just giving waters to everyone.
2: Just distributing water?
3: For free, yeah. That was really
1: cool. It really hot?
3: It was really humid that day, actually, so that was really neat. But yeah, it was a, I would say, packed, pretty much full capacity show.
2: All right.
3: Yeah.
2: Let's get to our entertainment news.
5: Joanna, tell us more.
2: Entertainment news with an El Paso flair. Here's Joanna Barbo with the Hollywood Chisme. Good morning, Joanna.
6: Hola. Good morning. I hope everybody had a good 3-day weekend.
2: Oh, man.
6: Did you?
2: No, I need 3 more to recover from the 3 I just experienced.
3: What happened?
6: Daddy, what happened?
1: Yeah, what'd you experience? Yeah. It was so tough.
3: It's like all traumatic.
6: You'd sound traumado for sure. Oh my God.
2: Might have overdone it a little yesterday.
3: You partied
6: with
3: too
6: much? Or the glug, glug, glug.
3: Or the food.
1: You had a little.
2: Column A, column B.
1: Oh, you had a party for Memorial Day? For Labor Day?
3: Fresh
1: a Labor
3: invite.
1: Day party?
2: Mm-hmm.
3: Fresh invite buzz.
6: And you had a little too much glug, glug, glug.
1: Was Brad there?
2: Guys, it's neither here nor there.
1: I'm just wondering why I didn't get an invite.
2: I'm taking things slow. I'm taking things slow and quiet today.
6: You seem really feisty.
3: Yeah.
2: I hadn't noticed.
6: You know what? Sit back and relax, buddy, while I take over for entertainment news.
2: All right, great.
6: Great. Oh, well, not so great. We got some sad news from the rock and wrestling worlds this morning. Andy Williams, longtime guitarist for Every Time I Die and known to wrestling fans as The Butcher, has died at the age of 48. Williams collapsed at the end of a wrestling match in Pennsylvania Saturday night. Medical staff immediately began CPR before he was rushed to the hospital. Williams played with Every Time I Die from 1998 until the band split in 2022, while also building a second career in professional wrestling with AEW. He was still making music as well. Just hours before his collapse, Williams posted a video saying his new band, Atomic Rule, had finished writing new music and was getting ready to tour with GWAR later this year. No word yet on his cause of death. Kelly Osbourne is opening up about how much losing her dad

0: Feeling so sick, she struggled to eat, and at the time, she couldn't see what everyone else was seeing because she was in so much pain. Kelly says that she's doing better now and plans to document both her grief and her recovery in an upcoming 3-part docuseries. Some good news for Nicolas Cage's Spider-Noir. The show just won 5 Emmy Awards. It picked up Creative Arts Emmys for cinematography, sound editing, visual effects, stunt coordination, and main title design after scoring 11 nominations and most of any Prime Video series this year. A pretty great weekend for a show that has already been canceled. Despite those Emmys and strong reviews from critics and audiences, Prime Video and MGM Plus have pulled the plug on Spider-Noir after just one season.
1: Oh, man, I really like Spider-Noir. I thought it was good.
0: I remember you said it was really good.
1: Yeah. If you haven't watched it, you can still go watch that
0: one. You can still watch it, yeah.
1: I don't think it needed a second season, really.
2: Really?
0: Oh, okay.
2: So yeah. It didn't leave off like on a cliffhanger or something?
1: No, everything was resolved. You know, everybody's... arc kind of wrapped up.
0: I hate when they leave like a cliffhanger and you're just like, oh, what happens next season?
2: Like, were they intended to be season, you know, 2 and then it gets canceled or whatever?
0: So. Right.
1: Nah, it seemed like it was had a bow on it at the end.
2: Okay, but, that's good. That's good.
0: When the show's stunt coordinator was asked if all those Emmy wins might convince Prime Video to change its mind, he joked, quote, "Tell me who to call, I'll ask him."
1: Well, what does Nicolas Cage say about it?
0: No word from Nicolas Cage.
1: Okay.
0: Bruce Campbell is getting incredibly candid about living with cancer after revealing doctors have given him a prognosis of about 5 years. The 68-year-old Evil Dead star says he's made a very deliberate choice to live with it, not die from it. Campbell says the diagnosis can mess with your head just as much as your body, and he refuses to fall down what he calls the enormous cancer rabbit hole, reading about thousands of other people going through the same thing. Instead, he describes life with cancer as basically a game of whack-a-mole. You deal with one problem, then another. But right now, he says he's between whacks and feels perfect. Mm. And that's where Campbell wants his focus, living his life, moving forward, and promoting his new movie, Ernie and Emma. He says when he's working on the movie mentally, he's free and clear.
3: Mm. Nice.
1: The king.
0: The king. Finally, if you think you know everything there is to know about Elizabeth Holmes, think again. A new A24 documentary called You Can See Everything follows the Theranos founder during the final 36 days before she reported to prison, and the access is wild. Holmes hadn't given an interview in a decade, but she invited the rehearsal's Nathan Fielder and a camera crew into the home she shared with her boyfriend, Billy Evans, and basically told them they could see everything. They were mic'd up for at least 12 hours a day. Yes.
1: Are you familiar with Nathan Fielder?
3: Yeah, I was going to say.
1: Nathan for you, and then the rehearsal are just these surrealistic, weird shows. And the trailer for the movie, the one you're talking about, is like uncomfortably awkward.
0: Like you're just watching like a fly on the wall, and you're just like, ugh.
1: That's kind of Nathan Fielder's brand.
3: Right. Why would they invite him? That's weird for a documentary. That's all right.
0: It is weird.
3: Elizabeth, what did he find?
0: For 12 hours, Holmes maintained her innocence. They pulled old Theranos machines out of storage to try to prove the technology worked. And Fielder even watches The Dropout with her to get reactions to Amanda Seyfried playing her. It's such a weird... the trailer itself is weird. Do you want to hear a clip of the trailer?
1: Yeah, as strange as... it sounds. It looks even weirder.
4: Yeah. I'm engaging with you as a human being. Why would I deceive you? There's no reason for me to do that.
5: Okay.
0: And it's just like uncomfortable eye contact between the two, and you're just like, okay. Ugh. This clip is the one that's on fire.
1: Was that her man voice? Or remember, she
0: sounds
1: had like
0: she's still doing the voice.
1: She's kind of doing the voice. So she.
0: Why would I deceive you?
1: Why would I deceive you? There was a weird thing where she put on this voice that was more masculine.
0: Right, they say that she calculated that voice as Theranos was coming up. Mm-hmm. The nearly 3-hour documentary continues after Holmes goes to prison and reportedly takes some pretty unexpected turns from there. You Can See Everything arrives in October. With your entertainment news, I'm Joanna Barba.
1: I guess I owe an apology to fans of Mahogany Rush.
0: Uh-oh.
1: My bad, guys. I did not know there was a band.
6: I'm actually
5: entertainment. Never.

0: surprised that you never heard of Mahogany Rush. In a very short run, the leader was a guitarist named Frank Marino, and they sounded a lot like Hendrix. You might want to check it out. Pretty damn good. Mahogany Rush. Bye.
1: Mm. Well, thank you.
2: Wow.
1: Look, so Tracy...
2: Like that one guy. I had no idea.
1: Tracy knew that. And then it skipped two whole generations, and Danny.
3: And then Danny knows it.
1: He's the only one.
4: That's funny.
1: Oh. All right, we got more of the Buzz Adams Morning Show coming up here in just a little bit.
5: And now it's time for another episode of 1 Minute Inside a Woman's Head.
6: Oh, my God. I have the worst hangover of my life. Labor Day weekend should come with a warning label. The last thing I remember was showing everyone how I could water ski without spilling my margarita. And why won't my cubicle stop spinning? Oh, I keep waiting for someone to raise the safety bar and tell me the ride's over. I'm never going to the lake again. I've probably been banned anyway after my karaoke performance at the marina restaurant. Okay, I've got to get it together for this meeting with the sales department. I swear if they ask me what I think of the fall ad campaign, I'll throw up fish tacos and strawberry daiquiri all over their dry erase board. At least summer's almost over. That gives me until New Year's to sober up, get my life back together, and figure out why there's a wrecked pontoon boat parked in my driveway.
5: And that was another episode of 1 Minute Inside a Woman's Head.
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0: Man, I hope Kaplowitz comes in today in a timely fashion.
7: Yeah.
0: A lot of sports to talk about. Hey, how you doing, Evan?
8: I'm good.
0: Evan George Vorazeris is here, but we got to talk about, I don't know, Steve's got to tell us if there was one positive thing about the Miners' loss on Friday.
7: They scored zero?
0: They scored no points, and OU beat scored 51-0.
7: Did OU put their cheerleaders on at some point?
0: I don't know how bad it got toward the end of the game, Nico. I just honestly, I couldn't watch. I just didn't feel good watching it after.
7: Did you start
0: point.
7: Watching it though?
0: Yeah, yeah.
9: Who would you root for? Would you root for Oklahoma or UTEP?
0: I root for UTEP to do well,
9: and
0: get out of there with some survivors.
9: But you're happy
0: but trust me, I do not want to see OU get upset by freaking UTEP.
9: No. Yeah,
0: so. No, if it had been close at all.
9: So you're happy that you, Oklahoma won?
0: Not like, I mean, I thought that was a little too much.
9: Yeah.
0: You know?
9: Yeah.
0: They could have kind of taken the foot off the pedal there a little bit, if you ask me. But we got that. We got the ending of that crazy Michigan game where a lot of people are saying they got upset. They got upset by Western Michigan, and it got overturned on a ruling. So there's a lot to talk about in sports, and we're going to talk sports with Evan. Evan George Vorazeris is an El Paso resident and an actor. You might have seen him in the in Ozark. That was
7: Netflix.
0: Was that Netflix? The Netflix show Ozark with
7: Jason Bateman.
0: Jason Bateman. Hi, Evan.
8: Hi.
0: You're going to be going to play some softball, huh? So tell me about that.
8: I'm excited. I can't wait.
0: Mm-hmm.
8: I'm excited for this week. Unfortunately, I thought I couldn't go, but there's a lot of things going on through my head. Like July, I was able to go to Orlando, Florida to Africa. My first year out of state.
7: Oh, cool.
8: My dream came true to speak for a lot of people in Orlando, Florida.
7: Well, you're El Paso's very own celebrity, and so this is a celebrity softball event. Where is it going to be?
8: It's going to be in Frisco, Texas.
7: Frisco, Texas.
0: Dr. Pepper Stadium.
7: Oh, wow.
8: The home of the Vi Fighters.
0: Yeah?
7: Yeah.
0: If you're at Dr. Pepper Stadium, what would happen if you wanted a Sprite?
7: You get kicked
10: I'm sure
7: out.
10: They offer it.
7: You're ejected immediately.
10: But they give you like judgy looks, like a Sprite.

0: Sprite. Mm-hmm.
1: They're like, we have Dr. Pepper cream.
0: This particular charity is for something called Carl's House, and it is commemorating the 25th anniversary of the terrorist attacks of 9/11.
2: Right.
0: So you're going to get up there. Are you going to do anything else in Dallas while you're there, Evan?
2: Yes, have a lot of fun, hang out with my friends. We don't see each other until the next one, until next year.
0: Okay.
1: I'm reading more about this. This is called the Verve Celebrity Softball Classic.
2: Correct.
1: And it's America's largest celebrity-driven charity softball event with professional athletes, entertainment figures, and veterans taking the national stage. So do you know who else is going to be there?
2: Evan Oglesby? He's like one of the top dogs, the NFL football player.
0: Yeah.
1: Oh, cool.
2: I believe there's, I don't know who else is playing. There's a lot of people playing on that roster.
1: Awesome.
2: That's okay.
0: Yeah. It's all right.
1: Are you excited?
0: Yeah.
2: I'm excited to play.
1: Are you a good softball player? Have you played that before?
2: Well, my role in Celebrity Softball Classic, they call me Squeaky Breaks.
1: Oh.
0: Squeaky Breaks?
2: Squeaky Breaks is like my legs are fast than like a dog.
0: Yeah. Oh, really? Like a dog?
2: Yeah.
0: How about hitting the ball? Are you a good batter?
2: I can hit it into the outfield, like a soda can.
0: Like a soda can?
2: Yeah.
0: What if you just stepped up there?
2: Have you ever opened a soda can, Buzz? Like, you pop it and the fuzz comes out?
1: Yeah.
0: Yeah, that happens a lot.
2: So, that's how fast I can go.
1: Wow.
0: Really, as fast as the foam on a can of soda.
2: Yep.
0: You got the day off from your job, a couple of days to go to
2: Dallas? I'm excited.
0: Yeah.
2: So my job is letting me have the whole day, this whole week off.
0: All week long. You probably got to get in some practice
2: because
0: sessions.
2: I needed that because I ended up not feeling good.
0: Sorry to hear that.
2: I don't want to get anybody sick.
0: Except us.
1: Yeah, except us.
2: Well, I'm away from you.
0: Well, you work in a job where you're dealing with food and stuff, right?
2: Correct.
1: Right.
0: Remind everybody where you work so they can come in and visit you.
2: It's called Gozo's Ice Cream. And speaking of Gozo's Ice Cream, inclusion is coming up very soon. So October 3rd is the El Paso Buddy Walk. And not only El Paso Buddy Walk, I'm looking for sponsorships.
0: Okay.
1: This is for the Down Syndrome Coalition for El Paso, right? This is the walk you do every year.
2: Correct.
1: And this, like you said, is going to be October 3rd, and you can become a sponsor too.
2: Yes. And I was very blessed and fortunate to have one sponsor already, by Bizarre Models, mm-hmm. Where I model at. So, but I'm looking for more.
1: Awesome.
0: Well, they could go in once you're back from your trip and see in the ice cream place and sponsor you for the buddy walk.
2: Hopefully Charlie Nissan will accept my offer. So I went yesterday.
0: Okay. Yep. Good luck with that.
2: Yeah.
0: All right. Evan, I know you're going to represent El Paso proudly.
1: Absolutely.
0: When you're there.
2: Can I say one something?
0: Yeah.
2: Today's my mom's birthday.
0: Oh, you want to say happy birthday to your mom, Evan?
2: And this is I found this, and because I love my mom so dearly, and I know she doesn't want any presents, but the only presents in my life is this. Can I play it?
0: Sure.
1: Okay.
0: All right.
3: Happy birthday, happy birthday.
0: Happy
1: birthday, Linda.
0: Hey.
1: Dun, dun, dun, dun. Did you make this?
2: It's on YouTube.
1: It's on YouTube.
0: All right.

0: Evan's mom. All right. Thanks, Evan, for dropping by and talking to us for a little bit.
1: Thank you.
0: All right, let's take a break. We'll come back with more of the Buzz Adams Morning Show on the way right after this.
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0: episode of the year?
1: You made me watch.
0: Did I show you the one where there's like a rock monster and he sends Abraham Lincoln to help Kurt fight?
1: Yes.
0: It is Star Trek Day, and I'm going to screw that up and say
1: Star Wars.
0: Else. Yeah, I'm going to mess up. Okay, tell me.
1: I have a quick question.
0: Yep.
1: Remember the premise of Star Trek was that humanity fixed all their problems on Earth. They had nothing to do besides explore space.
0: Well, yes. I mean, you had a matter replicator. Nobody's ever going to starve.
1: Right.
0: You got a teleporter. You got warp speed travel.
1: Like,
0: right?
1: Earth in Star Trek is supposed to be a utopia where there is no disease, poverty. Mm-hmm. I think it's a cool idea. Science can fix all problems.
0: Why are they getting so much trouble then? Every week they some other mess.
1: They were getting in trouble on other planets.
0: Going to other planets where they weren't as enlightened, I guess, as us. Tell me that these mock-ups of the United States Space Force uniforms are a parody.
1: I think you have to repeat that. There is a mock-up of what the Space Force, what our Space Force uniforms will look like.
0: Among a flurry of posts this weekend, says this article from Deadline, Donald Trump revealed the service dress uniform design for his Space Force.
2: Space Force.
0: The president shared photos. These are clearly the bad guys, right?
1: Okay.
0: I'm looking at them, and it's, at first you think, it's like Nazi cosplay. But then you're like, I can see how it's like set in space, but those are the bad guys. That's a General Moff Tarkin.
1: That's a General Moff. So for anybody listening who doesn't know, America does have a Space Force. We have a Navy, Air Force, and a Space Force, and the Army, of course.
0: Marines.
1: And Marines, yeah. So Space Force is official.
0: And Coast Guard, too.
1: Oh, and Coast Guard. We can't forget the Coast Guard.
0: Merchant Marines.
1: And we can't forget the Merchant Marines either. The uniform looks like Darth Vader designed it, like Hugo Boss and Darth Vader.
0: Okay, so that's why I'm thinking, he's trolling. You know, he's trolling again.
1: Danny, do you see these up here?
3: Yeah.
1: It's a dark, dark gray with black boots, black patent leather boots.
3: Uh-huh.
0: If this guy was walking around on the Death Star, nobody'd give him a second look.
1: No.
0: They just salute.
1: It looks like a Death Star uniform.
3: Joanna.
2: Yeah.
3: You should be doing your nerd voice because these guys are just going off.
1: about something real.
0: So here's the kicker on this. The overview says that it was, quote, and this was on the, you know, the Truth Social. It was, quote, inspired by the discipline and functionality of the Starship Trooper uniforms.
1: Oh my God.
2: Shut up.
0: You know that was a thinly veiled
1: critique
0: of fascism. They're space Nazis is what they are.
2: Shut up.
1: It does say
0: inspired
1: that.
0: Inspired by the discipline and functionality of the Starship Trooper uniform. It says it on
2: Did
0: the actual
2: just,
0: thing.
2: Like, watch that
0: Did
2: movie
0: you
2: recently?
0: Not get that?
1: The point of Starship Troopers?
0: You went away thinking, oh, we killed all the bugs. Good. That doesn't reflect on us in any way.
2: Because they're winners.
1: Who looks at Star Trek Troopers and goes, you know what? Those are really the good guys.
0: Those are sharp uniforms.
1: Those are sharp, sharp looking dudes.
0: Look this thing up for yourself.
1: Timeline ever.
2: Darkest timeline, guys.
0: So that kind of ties it all together, being Star Trek Day, huh?
1: Yeah, wow. I guess so.
3: So when was this again?
0: Here's a Star Trek reference for you.
1: Star Trek represented peace and advancement through science.
2: Losers.
0: We want some Nazi uniforms.
1: Whereas this is Nazi.
2: You know, you pulled up that uniform, and I thought this is going to be another one of those costume controversies.
0: Like the, what was Amazon thinking?
2: Exactly. And then, you said Space Force.
3: I thought you guys were like just like going into like your nerd rabbit holes, but then I was like, oh wait, this is actually
1: this is a real thing.
0: Yeah. Yeah. Hey, put on your nerd voice.
3: That's what I told Joanna. I'm like, wait, well, this is for real? Oh, okay.
2: It's real. It's real.
0: Hey, real quick. What can you think of that they used to show on the old-timey Star Trek that basically we have now?
1: Oh, I'll start. I am so glad that
0: the
1: you brought
0: communicators.
1: Well, okay.
0: Those are your flip phones.
1: Okay. The, well,

0: you know, you do that and you're talking to somebody.
1: Thank you for introducing that.
0: Yeah.
1: Martin Cooper, the inventor of the very first handheld mobile phone, credited the communicator from the original series of Star Trek as a direct inspiration the design.
0: So Star Trek was supposed to be 500 years in the future. That's kind of the timeline there. And they had these awesome communicators. Well, those are now 20 years, that technology, you know,
1: is out of date.
0: Is out of date by 20 years. So we've done more in 40 years than
1: they did in 500. And you're not wrong. Flip phones, Motorola's iconic StarTAC, and subsequent clamshell designs drew direct aesthetics and functional cues from the Starfleet communicator.
0: What else? Basically, they're walking around with iPads a lot, but they had done that previously or about the same time in 2001, A Space Odyssey.
1: Well, they were called personal access display devices, or PADs.
0: No.
1: And, yes.
0: They were called PADs?
1: They were called PADs. And they anticipated iPads, modern tablets, computers, any flat glass touch interface by decades.
0: All right.
1: Wow. The other is the tricorder.
0: What would be a modern version of the tricorder?
1: Well, we don't have an exact specific,
0: because that thing could tell
1: analog.
0: You anything. It could tell you, like,
1: it could.
0: There are multiple beings approaching from the west, Captain. Just tell you all this stuff.
1: The tricorder
0: kind of
1: was
0: GPS?
1: More used. No. The tricorder was more of a medical thing. That's the original series, but once in the Next Generations and more, it's more of a medical device than anything.
0: Oh, they used it for anything. In the original series.
1: The concept of tricorders have sparked curiosity and research among real-world engineers and physicians working on rapid, non-invasive digital scanners for your body.
0: Okay. All right. Well, that seems kind of a stretch. Maybe I should ask you this. What's the Star Trek technology that we've not achieved yet?
1: Teleporter, for sure. Although,
0: you think that's...
1: They have said we've been able to teleport individual, like, atoms.
0: It's kind far of, cry from...
1: Yeah. The replicator?
0: You just say, hey, give me steak and onions. Boom, you got steak and onions. You got a nice plate.
1: Tea, hot, 72 degrees.
0: Mm-hmm.
1: Ractuccino.
0: Pardon?
1: It's a Klingon coffee.
2: Sweet.
1: Yeah.
0: Now it's getting
2: Klingon
0: really...
1: It's real strong.
2: What's it called?
1: Ractuccino.
0: You have to fill out paperwork.
2: Do you want that in a venti or a grande?
0: How about tribbles? It seems like those are basically just...
1: Trouble with tribbles.
0: Like hamsters without any limbs. We could probably genetically modify something to make...
1: Tribbles are these...
0: Do you know the tribbles episode? It's famous.
1: Oh, please show Joanna and Danny just what a tribble looks like.
2: It's
1: also, there's the famous Deep Space Nine crossover episode, Trouble with Tribbles.
2: The Trouble with Tribbles, season 2, episode 15.
0: Yeah,
2: what
0: these are the
2: these
0: tribbles.
2: Little things look
3: what
2: like?
3: Is that?
1: that's a mass of them. So each one of those little balls—they're
2: just little cousinets.
1: They're little balls of hair. Or
2: little
1: fur.
2: Balls of cousinets.
0: But they purr.
1: And they purr.
0: And they put humans at ease, but they react negatively to Klingons.
1: Yes, that's how you would. That's how you knew one of them.
2: Oh my God! I want a freaking tribble.
1: They're adorable. The problem
0: there's
1: is
0: a trouble with tribbles.
2: What's the trouble with tribbles?
1: They bang
0: breed out of control
1: really hard.
2: That's why there's a whole
1: like
2: bunny.
1: Yes. So they breed so quickly that they can overtake a spaceship with tribbles. Like the whole spaceship will
2: if
1: be filled.
2: If you get them wet, do they multiply? Like a gremlin?
1: It's basically
0: kind of gremlin-y,
1: isn't it?
0: It's
1: kind of gremlin-y.
0: No, there was...
2: Oh,
1: Joanna,
2: my God, I want one.
1: There's a scene where one of the people falls out of the elevator that's
0: full of tribbles.
1: Yeah.
2: I like the way Captain Kirk is holding it.
0: Yeah.
3: John, have you ever seen Star Trek, like an episode or anything?
2: I have never seen it, no.
3: Me neither. I'm just lost, this whole segment.
2: I mean, I know of it, and I think I know enough of it because of everything that people have talked about. I had a cousin who's a Trekkie.
3: Oh, okay.
0: Like a real Trekkie.
2: A real Trekkie.
3: But did you like the movies that came out, like in a few years ago, the Star Trek ones?
0: The updated ones?
1: The reboots,
3: yes.
1: The J.J. Abrams.
0: There's so much promise.
1: What is it
0: there?
1: Called? The Kelvin Universe.
0: There was like a lot of problems. I thought they cast it really well.
3: Yeah.
0: I thought the cast was really good, but then they just
1: the
0: started
1: were
0: making
1: awful.
0: Crap. They were just
1: you
0: crap.
1: You know what
0: movies.
1: I've come to realize? J.J. Abrams is the worst storyteller of all writers. He's famous for just making things confusing.
2: The

0: action sequences and the whole sci-fi aspect makes it super cool. But then you're like, where's this story going?
1: Yeah. And guys, so much lens flare.
2: The lens flare was pretty good. Yeah. But JJ, it's the Lost philosophy where you're like, you're just going to come up with confusing waypoints.
1: You're just going to make it more and more confusing. So somehow Spock goes back in time and meets himself or something in right out of the box. They've all been bad in their own special way. How about casting Benedict Cumberbatch as Khan, as in The Wrath of Khan? How messed up was that?
2: Yeah, that's pretty messed up.
1: You need to... Khan is Indian. You need to cast a Mexican.
2: Wait, who was the original Khan?
1: Ricardo Montalban.
2: Ricardo Montalban. Yeah.
1: Ricardo Montalban. Welcome to Fantasy Island.
3: The Blaine Bus.
1: You want to hear about the most popular beers in America? I got a whole breakdown here and a song that goes along with it.
0: A song, you say?
2: Derek has a good question for us.
1: Yep.
2: How come there are no Hispanics on Star Trek?
0: Star Trek.
2: There are some Hispanics.
1: Not in the original.
2: But
1: I don't know. Sometimes you'd have like a dark-skinned alien. They might have got a Mexican.
2: Hey, that's a Mexican.
0: They're like, and that's a Mexican.
2: The Gorn.
1: The Gorn.
2: Are Mexican analogs. No, they do have some people named like Aguilar and Gutierrez later on.
1: Later.
0: That's funny.
1: Yeah, they got a lot more. Also, they were writing this in like 65, 66, and they were like, what's one thing that's never going to go out of style? And they're like, miniskirts.
2: Which is true. Also, what do you think about, I don't know if you knew this, Danny.
4: Uh-huh.
2: But there was the very first interracial kiss on television. During a Star Trek episode.
4: Really? What episode was that?
2: It might not have been the first. Well, I think it was the first.
1: I think it had happened on a show, but not an American show. I think on a show out of the UK, there'd been an interracial kiss, but this was a big deal. They're being mind controlled.
4: Uh-huh.
1: So you got William Shatner acting like he's against his will. He's going to make out with Uhura.
2: Nichols.
4: That's the context it was in?
2: Yeah.
1: Smoke show Nichole Nich.
2: Nichelle Nichols.
1: Nichelle Nichols was back, right?
2: Yeah, she was really hot.
1: It's like, cannot touch lips.
4: What year was that?
2: 66?
1: Must have been 66, 67, 68. It was only on for like, three seasons. Yeah.
4: Three seasons of the original Star Trek?
2: Yeah. Mm-hmm.
1: Yeah, that's right.
4: And this might be a dumb question, but is Star Trek initially, like its idea, was it a comic first or like a book, or is it just for the series?
1: TV series.
4: Yeah. Oh, wow.
2: Gene Roddenberry from El Paso had been writing for television for years.
1: And came up with what he described as a Western in space.
2: Mm-hmm.
4: Oh, wow. So it was original for TV. That's cool.
1: So according to a new report, the most popular beer in America is, and this is going to offend some people, Michelob Ultra.
2: Yeah, it's good.
1: Michelob Ultra?
2: Yeah. It's not bad.
1: It does,
2: crisp.
1: An argument could be made that it's the least flavorful beer.
2: Well, all light beers are not flavorful.
4: But have you tried Natural Light?
1: Back in college, Natty. Yeah.
2: If you want to get hungover without actually having drinking too much, yeah.
1: You buy a 24-pack for $6 back in the day.
2: I would just have two beers of those and I'd get a headache from Natty Light.
1: Coming in behind Michelob Ultra, Bud Light is second. Followed, and I'm a little surprised by this, Stella Artois.
2: That's interesting.
1: I always think of that as kind of like a fancy hoity-toity.
2: It always comes in a glass.
1: Yeah,
2: exactly.
1: It's always a glass. They do have cans, though.
4: Do you know anyone who drinks that?
1: Yeah, Brad.
4: Oh, he does?
1: Oh, yeah.
2: I like Stella, too.
4: MP, of course he does.
2: It's also got like a stronger taste, wouldn't you say? Stella's a little stronger than the rest, than a light beer. It doesn't taste like a light beer.
1: Yeah, it's flavor. I guess
2: strong,
1: so. Yeah,
2: tastes
1: it's flavorful. The least popular beer is Milwaukee's Best Ice. I've heard of Milwaukee's Best. Is there? What's the ice mean?
2: They make it's.
1: What makes it an ice?
2: There's malt liquor mixed in with it, so it has a little bit higher of a ABV.
1: It does have more of an ABV because it tastes kind of watery.
2: Just the Milwaukee's Best? It's not just beer. It's malt liquor, I think, sometimes. Let me double check, but I'm pretty sure that it's some malt liquor in there.
1: All right, so I want to direct your attention

0: into this map graphic because it identifies America's favorite beer state by state. Okay. You would not guess. If I gave you 10 guesses, you wouldn't guess what Texas is.
1: Okay. Oh, yeah. That's not...
0: Dos Equis is Texas.
2: Oh, no, it doesn't have malt liquor.
3: I don't think so. You a fan of Dos Equis, Buzz?
0: Yeah, I mean, really, if it's cold enough, beer kind of tastes alike.
3: If it's super cold,
0: it all kind of tastes alike unless you're getting into these craft beers that
3: or IPAs. Know, really,
0: yeah, the IPAs yeah. and stuff like that. But as far as just a full-bodied lager, they're all similar, I would say.
3: I saw there's somewhere in the Northeast on top, but they have Pacifico as one of them. That's surprising to me.
0: Pacifico. Pacifico is the favorite beer in Maine.
3: Interesting.
1: Wow.
0: Now, for people in New Mexico, or as it's soon going to be called,
1: New America.
0: Coors, just like the yellow belly Coors, just regular Coors.
2: Isn't Coors brewed in Colorado though?
0: Yeah. It is. What's Colorado's favorite beer is Fat Tire Ale.
3: What is that?
0: Now I like the states where you can tell they have like some kind of local thing that they just really love, like their version of Duff or whatever. So in Washington State, there's a beer called Rainier Beer. And that's the Mount Rainier is a big mountain there.
1: Good point.
0: And you know, you can tell that's just like, hey, this is our local swill here.
2: Below
0: Sam Adams in guess where?
2: Yeah,
0: Massachusetts.
3: Boston? Massachusetts. Yeah, yeah.
2: But weirdly, Guinness along the East Coast seaboard.
0: All of these tiny little states like
2: Connecticut.
0: New York, it looks like New Jersey, Delaware, Maryland, Rhode Island are all about Guinness.
3: What's Florida?
0: Stella.
3: Oh.
0: Hawaii is also Stella.
3: Stella, wow.
2: Alaska, Blue Moon.
0: All right.
3: The orange one?
2: The orange one. Yeah, good job, Danny.
0: I'm seeing a lot of Stellas all across the Southeast, so you've got... God, it'd be a lot easier if they put the name of these states. I have to remember Georgia, South Carolina, North Carolina, Kentucky. Buzz and I have basically been playing
2: geography. geography game. Like, what do you think the one that likes Carlsberg is? What state is that, do you think?
1: Where do you see that?
2: It's under Peroni.
0: I'm going to say
1: Idaho. A Dakota, maybe?
0: Yeah, I'm going to say that's Wyoming.
3: Like, is that like South Dakota or?
1: A Dakota.
2: I think I need to pick up.
1: Damn it.
2: I need a map of the United States.
1: Go down to the list and look where it says Carlsberg.
0: That's too hard to find. It's the print is too small, I'm afraid.
2: Hey, Wyoming.
1: The print is too small.
0: Did I get it?
2: Good job, buddy.
0: Hey.
2: It is Wyoming.
0: Let me see if I can pick out any more where it's like, oh, you could tell they got a
2: local
0: Rolling Rock. I don't know if that's local to Pennsylvania, but it is the most popular in Pennsylvania.
2: And it's the most popular in Oregon.
0: Oh, Rolling Rock there too.
3: Would the local for Texas be Lone Star?
2: Wait, bring it up again real quick. So there was a beer. Do you see that where it says blue and it's in...
0: right here, Labatt's.
2: Labatt's Blue for Vermont.
0: What's this one? Can you make out what this one is?
2: That's
0: looks like it's Wisconsin.
2: Minnesota.
0: No, it's not.
2: Yeah, that's Minnesota.
0: That's Minnesota.
2: That's Minnesota.
0: What is Minnesota's then? LM.
1: Oh my God, Buzz is now
0: Hams.
2: Hams. Oh, nice.
0: Minnesota is Hams.
1: What's Hams?
2: It's a beer.
1: Thanks, guys.
0: I don't know if I ever see them even at Specs. Do you ever see a Hams? It feels like a different part of the country type of brand.
2: Yeah, it feels like that.
0: All right. So I've worked this up for you so we can all celebrate our favorite beers. It's 50 beers, 50 states.
1: You
4: crank it up.

0: Carl.
1: Well, we got them all in there.
0: Wow.
1: We're going to take a pause. Joanna Barba next with news headlines on the way.
0: President Trump spent part of Labor Day sharing some very different looking maps of America, including a new name suggestion for New Mexico.
1: Okay.
0: I've got your details next in news.

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6: TGIM.
7: I was just looking at the beer map again. There's one that's Natty Light is the most popular beer, and I think that says Delaware.
8: God, once it gets what into those little states, yeah. It confuses the hell out of me. Natty Light.
7: Natty Light, Delaware. What should be the number one in Texas? It's Dos Equis.
8: I would have thought it was going to be Bud Light.
9: Me too.
7: Yeah, Bud Light, yeah, right. Bud Light does show up in a lot of different states as the most popular beer.
9: Was Miller Light anywhere?
10: Oh, interesting. No.
9: Yeah.
7: Yeah, I don't see any Miller.
9: Wow.
10: Oh, yeah, it is. Michigan. Beers? It's in Michigan. Oh,
9: okay. Okay.
7: Wait, where?
10: Oh, not Michigan. The one next to Michigan. Well, that is Michigan. That's Michigan.
8: Damn it with those little states. No, wait, what's that?
7: I can't even see which one is on.
8: You can't zoom in?
10: Don't ask Buzz to do something technical.
8: Never mind.
7: I don't want to do that.
8: Don't get sidetracked with that, honey. Oh, look, you did it.
7: Yingling.
8: Oh, Yingling, Buzz, your favorite.
7: Look, it's there. That's weird. So that's Michigan, is Yingling, which I... One thing I did, I toured the Yingling Brewery, which is the oldest still functioning brewery in America, but it's in Pennsylvania.
8: I would have you thought toured Yingling. It?
7: Yeah. Oh,
8: that's cool.
7: I went up one summer off from like my first year of college. I went up, my dad was working up there, so I went up and spent a summer like working with him. And one of the things we did is toured the world's oldest brewery.
8: Cool.
7: And this was before they sold Yingling anywhere out.

0: construction materials, home appliances, and agricultural goods facing fresh duties. On Monday, President Trump also threatened to ban sales of Canadian-made Bombardier jets unless the company begins manufacturing them in the U.S., escalating an already bitter trade dispute between the two countries.
1: I'm kind of curious about what does Trump expect to happen out of this? Because this is only going to increase prices across both sides. And I don't know if you're a Trump supporter, Big Daddy, please call in or let us know. Where is he winning? Where is Trump winning right now?
0: He's winning by trolling.
2: He's definitely owning the libs. Gosh, that's right. All that matters to Daddy D.
1: The price of gas is about $100 a barrel.
2: Most expensive gas prices in history for a Labor Day weekend.
0: Yes.
1: I just don't see where the metrics of how America's winning are right now. And this is just going to make it worse.
2: Oh, Daddy D just called.
0: Oh.
3: I know what you're going to talk about, Joanna. Trump suggested that we should change the name of New Mexico to New America, yeah, which is just another example of him trolling the libs.
1: Nice.
3: However, one of the benefits of that would be clear up a lot of confusion, because believe it or not, when you tell somebody you live in New Mexico, they actually think you live in Mexico, and they think you drive, you don't have electricity or running water, and you still ride horses.
1: No, they don't.
0: Only idiots think that.
2: you cannot. There is no defense against that kind of stupid.
1: I live in New Mexico. But you must live in poverty?
4: I think he's trolling.
3: That would play up a lot of confusion.
1: Yeah, I think
2: It's just, it's getting old, man. I mean.
1: And I don't see where the winning is. I don't see where the numbers are.
2: I get that he's trolling the libs. I guess that makes us all libs now. But it's just repetitive and boring.
0: You're the president.
2: Yeah. I'm over that. We know he's the president. We know what he's all about. But now it's just getting,
1: like, old. It's
2: old
1: a shtick. Yeah. Where's the new material?
2: Come on.
1: You got to write new material.
0: That's a good point, yeah.
2: He hasn't come up with a killer nickname in a long time. Talafrico's pretty good, though.
1: Talafrico's funnier. Yeah. I don't think it jabs Talarico, though, in the right way, because I think they started selling Talafrico t-shirts.
0: You are a Talafrico if you vote for him?
1: Yeah.
2: Talafrico's.
0: That's a good name for, like,
2: Talafrico are the hottest selling items at his, you know, his merch store or whatever.
0: I want a Talafrico shirt now.
2: Get them. They're hot.
0: Well, you mentioned Americans traveling over Labor Day faced the highest gas prices ever recorded for the holiday, with regular gasoline averaging $4.15 a gallon yesterday. That's nearly a dollar more than last Labor Day and well above the previous holiday record of $3.82 that was set in 2012. Diesel prices are even higher, reaching a record $5.90 a gallon yesterday. Gas had never topped $4 a gallon on Labor Day before, although the national average remains below the all-time record of $5.02 set in June of 2022. Experts say much of the increase is tied to the war with Iran and the sharp drop in oil moving through the Strait of Hormuz. Investigators are working to determine why an Amazon cargo plane barreled past the end of a Miami airport runway on Sunday, striking vehicles and killing five people. Tracking data showed the aircraft smashed through concrete barriers at about 130 miles per hour before reaching a four-lane road. Two pilots were rescued from the cockpit, though their conditions remain unknown, and at least five other people were injured. The plane's unstable approach is now a key focus. 32-year-old Boeing 767 flew through a developing thunderstorm before landing, when a sudden wind shift gave it a tailwind that may have made it harder to slow down.
2: This is the Amazon?
0: Yes.
2: The Amazon plane?
0: The Amazon cargo plane.
2: Okay. Because I got a little audio.
0: Oh, okay.
2: Federal investigators and local sheriffs are talking about the runway crash.
5: A cargo plane crashed at Miami International Airport as it overran runway number 30. At this time, we can confirm that we have at least five deceased individuals, and we have multiple individuals that were transported to local hospitals with unknown injuries.
6: The airplane did strike a couple of vehicles that required a couple of victims that were actually trapped in the vehicles
4: We had a very complex

0: It's fire engine, the compartments that were on fire, including a search and rescue of the pilot and co-pilot that were trapped in this aircraft.
1: Did anybody on the aircraft die, or were they only the people who were in the vehicles that got struck?
2: That's a good question. Yeah, I didn't get the distinction between the vehicles or the plane. I'll figure that out.
3: Have you heard there's...
1: One of them was a cleaning company van, and some people in there were killed when the plane struck them, so...
3: Was there also a Miami plane crash?
1: This was in Miami.
2: No, there was another crash. You're right. I did forget to get that story as well.
3: Okay, because that one saved 500 passengers' lives. And the reason that they were saved was because of a technology buzz that they do at the end of runways where they make the concrete crushable. So while the wheels go through it, the concrete crushes.
1: Oh, like one of those runaway truck ramps on Trans Mountain? You ever seen those? You know what I'm talking
3: yes,
1: about.
3: Yes, I have. But this one's not to the side. It's just at the end of the
1: runway. Yeah, yeah. If you go too far, you get into some...
3: The concrete crushes underneath the plane and it slows it down. Yep. And they're saying that's what was responsible for these people being saved, at least.
2: New York City Mayor Zohran Mamdani says that he will attend Friday's 9/11 memorial ceremony, despite calls from former Mayor Rudy Giuliani and others for him to stay away. Giuliani, who led New York during the 2001 attack, says that he's offended by Mamdani's planned attendance and made a series of anti-Muslim remarks while criticizing the mayor. Mamdani declined to directly respond to Giuliani, saying instead that the 25th anniversary should focus on the families who have lost loved ones and the first responders who served that day. But the governor, Kathy Hochul, and Senator Chuck Schumer are among those defending Mamdani's attendance, saying as mayor of New York City, he should be there.
3: Wait, they want to ban him for being Muslim?
2: Yeah. They don't
1: want to. Well, consider the source.
3: Giuliani.
1: You know, Muslims died on the 9/11.
3: Yeah,
1: I mean, not the ones in the ones in the plane did, but I'm talking like civilians in the World Trade Center. There were people of the Muslim faith who were also victims of 9/11. So
3: yeah,
1: the thing I'm most offended by is everything that Rudy Giuliani's done since 9/11.
2: Remember when everyone was like,
1: this guy
2: could have
1: gotten
2: elected
1: president,
3: America's mayor,
1: absolutely had the goodwill of every single American, I feel like.
2: And then
1: and now
2: it kind of went downhill.
3: And then his hair started running.
2: I forgot about that.
1: And then he showed up for a press conference at a home and garden center. Yeah, who cares what Rudy Giuliani says?
3: He's a crazy man.
2: Apparently there was a petition of so many New Yorkers who did not want Mamdani at that ceremony.
1: Because, be clear, he wasn't one of the hijackers.
2: Right.
3: Well, and if the argument is, no Muslims should be...
1: I don't think they'd come out and say that.
3: It's not the overall religion of Islam that was at war. It was...
1: All I know, I've been trying to piece together why people hate Mamdani so much. And I read stories about him in the New York Post and they're always dogging him and stuff. And, I don't get it. I mean, he's
3: a brown man.
1: He's a man of Muslim faith.
2: I mean, he's even visited
3: and he's
2: Trump,
3: a communist.
2: Wasn't Trump like, yeah, he's a great guy.
1: He's a great dude. Like this guy.
2: Right.
1: He's one of the good ones.
2: This is one of the good ones I was telling you guys about.
4: He's a socialist. That's what I can say. He's a socialist.
2: Who are you supposed to be?
4: I don't know.
2: Oh, okay.
1: Well, when you live in when you live in a city of 7 million people, there's got to be more, if you want to call it socialism, there has to be more planning and getting along than in a town with 1,000 people. You know, I think people just don't relate.
4: No, we keep everybody we don't like from my town.
1: When you're dealing with that many people from that many backgrounds, you've got to have programs in place. And if you're sitting back in a town of 30,000 or 3,000, you're just comparing apples and oranges. I don't know if he's good or bad. I just don't know why people hate him so much. But the obvious thing is racism and Islamophobia. I mean, that seems to make the most
4: sense. I just don't like the cut of his jib.
2: No, okay. President Trump spent part of Labor Day sharing a series of maps on social media, including one showing a much larger United States. The image posted to Truth Social shows the American flag covering Canada, Mexico, Greenland, Cuba, and several other countries and territories.
3: Including Iceland.
2: Yes, and Iceland.
1: Iceland's

0: Not even in the New World. Iceland is Europe,
1: so
0: right?
1: The country of Iceland has just called in the United States ambassador to discuss this.
2: Jesus.
0: Do you think the ambassador is going to be like,
1: I don't know, bro. He posts stuff.
0: What am I supposed to do?
1: Well, is this policy, sir? Maybe.
2: Okay. Trump
0: ask the
2: did
0: people
2: not,
0: in New ask the people in Santa Fe, New America.
2: Trump did not include any explanation with the post, and it comes just one day after he suggested changing New Mexico's name to New America.
0: Yeah, it's just the trolling is boring now.
1: Yeah, seriously.
2: That's dumb, right?
1: Get a new shtick. Well, it's dumb that even these other countries have to take it seriously to the point where they have to call in the American ambassador and go like, okay, so what does he mean by this?
2: That's funny because I just saw a statement from Tetris, the company who makes the game, saying that they were not okay with the White House administration or the White House website using Tetris for one of their weird arcade games.
1: Called Border Block?
2: Build the Wall or something like
0: now,
2: that.
0: Now, is Tetris upset because of the intellectual property theft or because of the just casual cruelty?
2: Both
0: things.
2: They're like, we're taking this seriously. Also, I was playing it on Friday and
0: you
2: I
0: were
2: got
0: playing like, Build the Wall?
2: Yes.
1: Yeah, she was.
2: And at one point I was like, hey, this line is supposed to already break. That's how Tetris works, and it did not. So fix your game, White House website.
0: It's the MAGA version.
2: And then,
0: of course, it's
2: and then they're like,
0: it's the Trump version. Of course, it's going to be a cheap knockoff.
2: That's a good point. And at one point, they're like, your border wall has been seized. So you lost. I lost a lot.
0: Yeah, good. You got a yard guy. You got a housekeeper. You got a nanny. You got
1: everything everybody wants.
0: Yeah, it's terrible.
2: Texas has approved a new social studies standard that's drawing criticism from Muslim groups over how Islam will be taught in public schools. The new standard requires students to learn about radical Islam in connection with the September 11th attacks, while other lessons describe the Prophet Muhammad's military campaigns as brutal. An effort to remove that word failed. Critics argue the curriculum portrays Islam primarily through violence while emphasizing Christianity's contributions to Western society. Supporters on the State Board of Education say the language is necessary to accurately teach history.
0: Well, I don't know how you address 9/11 without bringing up, terror.
2: Right.
1: Radical. They're saying when we discuss the history of Islam, we need to bring up 9/11 and, like, if we're going to start in 623 AD with Muhammad and the cave and his...
0: I don't know how much I learned about... the religion of Islam.
1: Oh, it's fascinating.
0: But I don't know how much I was taught
2: in school,
0: grade school, in school.
1: Well, in my high school, we had a textbook that made you learn about the Abbasid Caliphate and the Umayyad Caliphate. Yeah.
0: You went to a good school.
1: Yeah. I guess. It was public.
2: Well, the new standards are scheduled to reach classrooms beginning in the 2030 to 2031 school year.
0: Look, if it's a lesson plan about the 9/11 attacks, which is definitely a date of note in history, I don't think you can have that discussion without talking about the perpetrators, where their mind was and what they were doing. So
1: talk about Wahhabism, talk about Saudi Arabia harboring a bunch of terrorists.
0: Yeah, teach about why everybody was Saudi, but we attacked Iraq.
1: Seriously.
2: El Paso police are investigating a suspicious death in the Upper Valley after a man was found with gunshot wounds.
0: Oh, my God. There was a street that was totally cordoned off, and they had I bet this was it, just off Country Club. And they had the mobile command center, which is this huge trail. Have you ever seen it out and about?
1: Yeah, yeah. I think I saw pictures.
0: That has to be what was happening.
2: Officers were called to the 4900 block of Vista Grande near Donovan and Country Club around 9:40 Monday morning. Police say they found a man in his mid-50s with gunshot wounds, and detectives with the Crimes Against Persons units are now investigating. No arrests have been made, but police say this appears to be an isolated incident and there is no threat to the public.
0: They had that street shut down for a couple of hours, I think.
2: Yeah. Finally, remember when you could walk someone all the way to their airport gate without having a plane ticket? Well, the TSA is bringing a little bit of that back. A new program called Gateside by TSA PreCheck lets eligible visitors go through

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1: you'd really have to have an urgent need, you know, to jump through hoops like that. Like, I always feel bad for little kids, you know, you gotta leave them at the bottom of the escalator.
0: And somebody has to.
1: And somebody's gotta take them, yeah.
0: They're like, bye, mommy. So while you still can't just wander into the terminal like it's 1998, we're getting a little bit closer. With your news, I'm Joanna Barba.
1: Hey, Cappy, do we have anything in sports to talk about today?
2: No, slow day today, slow day.
1: No, there's a lot of... We're going to talk about the Michigan game.
2: Yep, that was a screw job.
1: They lost.
2: They lost. Of course they lost.
1: I watched that a dozen times. They absolutely lost.
2: Absolutely.
1: We're going to talk about the Miners. Specifically, yep. We want to find out if there are any positive takeaways. Please hold your answer.
2: Boomer Sooner.
1: Until we return from a break.
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0: colleague from right down the hall. Well, right across the hall, really.
1: Good morning.
0: Yes, good morning, Steve.
1: How you doing, Buzz?
0: Well, a lot of people think Western Michigan just straight up got ripped off.
1: They did.
0: By the officiating
1: crew. They did.
0: So this would have been a stunning week one development. Michigan going in ranked number 16. I bet they're not going to be 16 this week.
1: They'll be lucky to stay in the top 25.
0: Yeah, be lucky to be in the top 25 is right. So it's very frequent that this time of year when, you know, some of the big powerhouse schools, some of the top 25 are playing teams that are not up to the same caliber. That's pretty normal.
1: We call that money games.
0: They call it a money game. Utah just had a money game.
1: They did.
0: I don't know how much money we got.
1: Enough.
0: Okay. But this was...
1: I think it was like 1.8.
0: Western Michigan had traveled about an hour and a half to play Michigan.
1: Yes.
0: And they were winning with seconds on the clock. In the final seconds, Western Michigan was ahead 9-7. You'd call it a Hail Mary. Yeah, just firing it down to the end zone because Michigan was knocking on the door of losing this game.
2: 9 seconds remaining. Deep drop. Underwood. 5 seconds left. Underwood's going to toss it towards the end zone. Into the crowd. And out of bounds. Time expires. It's the attack from the MAC. Western Michigan sends shockwaves across the college football world. And
0: okay, so
1: that was a great call, by the way. That was Noah Eagle. That's Ian's son calling that game, and terrific.
0: Right. That would have been one of the great all-time calls.
1: Yeah.
0: But wait.
2: They take down the Wolverines. 12.
0: He's going to have to walk all that back here.
3: Seven.
0: The
3: previous play is under further review. After review, there's 1 second remaining in the game. Third down.
2: Deep drop. Going to unload it towards the end zone. Into the crowd. It is caught. J.J. Buchanan, touchdown, a miracle at Michigan Stadium.
0: Okay, so they got an extra time. Okay, first of all, that was an amazing catch.
1: The guy
0: who made the reception was surrounded.
1: Yeah, considering Underwood, the quarterback for Michigan, finally dropped back a little farther so he didn't have to throw it out of the end zone like he did the first time.
0: Mm-hmm.
1: What were you going to ask?
0: So Is this just a ripoff?
1: It's a ripoff. I'm going to tell you why, okay? Because we've always been told that the clock we see on TV is synced with the stadium clock, and that is the time that the officials use when they are reviewing plays, okay? And if you go back and you watch the play that is so controversial, by the time the ball touches a Western Michigan defensive player, there is zero left on the clock.
0: But then they said, well, the clocks weren't synced up or something.
1: Yeah, do you have the audio of that stupidity?
0: Do you want to hear what Stephen A. Smith had to say about all of this?
1: Oh, I'm sure.
4: What about the synchronization of the clocks? There's two different clocks that they were referring to. Nobody should be buying that nonsense. The clock showed zero. It's an absolute joke. There's no question about it. Michigan should suffer in the rankings. They were putrid offensively. They were a 27.5-point favorite and almost ended up losing this game. I'm not buying it one bit. It's absolutely ridiculous that they came to that conclusion.
0: If you're a Michigan fan,
1: lucky.
0: You feel lucky today, but do you also think our season is not going to be great?
1: Yeah, that's exactly what you think. I mean, look, the fact is this. I feel bad for Western Michigan. They hadn't won a game like this ever.
0: They were overjoyed.
1: Yeah, they deserved it. They deserved it. So, look, the problem is, again, suddenly we're making up new rules, saying that, the clocks might not be perfectly in sync with each other. And as they were watching the review, they saw 1 second instead of zero like the rest of us saw around the country. I mean, it's just wrong. Everything about it stinks. It just feels dirty. Doesn't feel right. Even if you're a Michigan alum, you can't feel good about that. Come on.
0: Here is the Big Ten's synchronized replay. The audio from that explaining the controversial decision to put that second back on the clock.
5: Okay, he's jumping from out of bounds.
6: Okay, hold on, we're still looking.
5: So when 18 is touching the football,
6: now.
5: Jim, do you see that?
7: It's dead when he touches the ball.
5: When 18's touching the football, we've got one second on the clock.
1: Yeah, see, somebody's trying to tell him 1 second on the clock. Well, again, the problem is that their clock was different than the clock everybody else saw.
0: Okay.
1: And it just sends a

0: terrible message. Because
1: the next time it comes down to, first of all,
0: well, we should be looking at, okay, so here's the other thing. We should be watching what they're watching in the replay booth.
1: Right. I feel put like that clock, whatever or, the no, right clock right. is, put that one on TV.
0: But what I mean is, TV audiences should be able to go into the booth with the crew to see what they're talking about, listen to it. Like, that whole discussion and video and audio, that should all have been available for the TV audience. Because now all of a sudden, you're coming back and you're saying there's a second left when everybody else sees zero. And it's so confusing, and nobody understands why this actually went down the way. Well, actually, we do understand why. So to make sure that Michigan would have a chance to win the football game, which they did, and it just doesn't. It just,
1: does this warrant
0: again,
1: an investigation?
0: Message. Yeah, well, exactly. The investigation is, how can you play an entire game with a fraction of a second between the clock that the officials were using and then the clock that everybody else was watching in the stadium or on TV?
1: And see this go down. They're going to be close games.
0: Yeah.
1: Who's to say, hey, you know what? Give them an extra play. You know?
2: Mm-hmm. There's a neckline call that came in about this one. Do you want to hear it?
1: Yeah, sure. Mm-hmm. In fact, you run the neckline calls. So. All right. Not a great beginning.
3: I'm sure. Yeah. Talking about that Michigan game, you have a correction, retraction. Buzz said that it was that Western Michigan was winning 9-7. No, that if that was the case, then Michigan would only need a field goal. They were winning 12-7.
1: 12-7.
3: They needed a touchdown. Okay. The other thing is that it would look like a ripoff. I was going for Michigan because you know I like Michigan. Yeah. When I watched it later, it looked like yeah, there was no more time left on the clock, whatever. But at the same time. They had one play to win the game again. And Western Michigan, you know, they just had to stop that one play. And you can't take away from that play and that catch in the end zone. That was awesome.
1: You know what you can do, though, is say they didn't have another play.
0: Exactly.
1: The game was over.
0: Then the game is over. And that's that's the ultimate thing. Now, granted, incredible Hail Mary. He's right. Great play. But should never have happened in the first place.
1: People are going to be talking about this all week long, if not all season long.
0: Reminds me of the 72 Olympics with the U.S. Yeah, and Russia in basketball.
1: They just kept finding excuses to put seconds on the clock. It was infuriating. Don Haskins was there.
0: He was an assistant coach, and Jim Forbes was on the team. I mean, they gave them three chances to try to win, and eventually the Russians were able to do it.
1: If you get somebody enough chances, that was a great catch, but how many chances are you going to get at it?
0: Well, you should have just had the one, and that was it. And again, the biggest problem is there's so much. It just doesn't feel trust. You don't feel like you're being trusted with the right system and the right process. And I don't know. I just hate it.
1: I want to get your opinion on one thing, and you just tell me if I'm right. If that had been so far out of the end zone that nobody touched that ball, the clock would have just as
0: correct.
1: Like, nobody touched
0: correct.
1: It. But that's they right. did because it was a Hail Mary. But if it had just fallen, then
0: Here's the other problem. The other problem is that because the Western Michigan player was out of bounds when he touched the ball, that's also why they gave him a second back on the clock. In other words, if the Western Michigan player was in bounds, touched the ball, and then the ball eventually falls to the ground, then you have the clock when the ball hits the ground. But because the player was out of bounds and touched the ball, that's why they're saying that the play was officially dead. But it shouldn't matter. It just didn't feel right. The whole thing was just... you don't have a good feeling about it at all. And by the way, in a week,
1: it's the kind of thing
0: Michigan will be playing UTEP.
1: Yeah, well, they're playing Oklahoma, so they'll have a test. But then,
0: speaking of which,
1: really be held to the fire against UTEP, which they're playing in Ann Arbor.
2: Speaking of which, we've got a neckline call about just that.
4: Good morning, Wendy Show. Good morning, Cappy. So with the way Michigan played and the way they got taken to pretty much being upset, does that mean UTEP might have a slight chance at shocking the world when they go to the Big House? Any possibility?
1: I think there's a chance that Western Michigan would beat UTEP by 4-9.
0: That's a good point. That's a good point.
1: I think we're getting a little ahead of ourselves here, right?
0: Look, I mean...
1: We're going to talk about the minors in a second. Don't worry.
0: There's always a chance, as slim as that number could possibly be. Let's just put it that way. Yes.
2: In our app chat, listening from Kansas City, Gen X 72 is asking, why are you saying Michigan took this game?

0: way. It's the Big Ten review officials. They made the determination, not the University of Michigan. Michigan still had to convert the play with 1 second left.
1: Yeah, everybody's like, hey, they still had to make... These guys are good. You give somebody three chances at something, there's a good chance they're going to do it.
0: I think he makes a good point,
1: you know?
0: Though. It's not, no matter how unlikely. It's not the team's fault. It's the officials.
2: Everybody,
1: the Big Ten officials, though.
2: Even the coaches thought the game was over.
1: See, and
2: at that point.
1: They're not even the same conference. So Western is from the MAC. That's why he called it the MAC attack. So
2: it's a great name. Yeah. I mean, look, again.
1: It seemed like there was some favoritism going on, and you're not going to stop people from saying that, man.
2: No, you're not. And it's just, once again, the biggest problem is the lack of transparency. And I'll say it again, okay? Even if the clock was a split second off, why, as TV viewers, are we not allowed to watch the replay being reviewed by the... Like, don't you want to almost see what they're seeing, listen to the conversation, so that...
0: The transparency.
2: So there would have been some even... You know, now, people would have gone nuts if that would have happened in real time. People would have watched it because they would have said, how is there a second on their clock and not a second on the TV clock? It would, but...
1: But if you'd have shown that from the booth,
2: from the get-go,
1: you could have seen what they saw, but now we're just taking your word for it.
2: Exactly right. And that's the biggest problem is you should be able, all TV viewers should be able to see and watch what the replay officials are discussing in real time, so there's no question about what's going on.
1: All right, another good game over the weekend. Ole Miss wins a close one against Louisville, 41-38, and it all came down to a 48-yard field goal as time expires.
3: Will Ole Miss win the dramatic opener? Are we heading for overtime? Carnero's kick is good!
2: That was a terrific football game. I don't know if any of you watched it, but man, Ole Miss and Louisville, that game was just back and forth throughout. And, you know, I give Louisville a lot of credit for coming back. And then Trinidad Chambliss goes right down the field and sets them up for the game winner. Fun game. And I think Louisville's going to be really good this year. Obviously, Ole Miss is going to be a team that'll be in the running. And Trinidad Chambliss will be someone that you can look at as a Heisman candidate. Fun football game to start the year.
1: Steve, didn't we used to have like a sad minor theme that we would play? Like when it was bad news for you?
2: Yes.
1: No, just like a bum, bum, bum, bum.
2: Yeah, you slowed the music down. You slowed the theme song down.
1: That's what we
2: do. To a depressing feel.
1: That's all right, Friday, up in Norman. UTEP doesn't get a point on the board and gets beat 51-0. Your post-game analysis and any bright spots
0: technically,
1: for the Miners.
0: Is that technically an ass-whooping, or...
1: It's a mud-stomping, for sure. It's more of a ass-whomping.
0: Okay.
1: That's what I would say.
2: What is the difference between whooping and whomping?
0: 20 more points.
2: Oh, okay.
1: My mother would whoop us boys, but she would whomp that rug when she was cleaning it. That's why.
2: Yeah, this game, look, the biggest positive, the number one positive out of this game.
4: They're alive.
2: Yeah, they didn't suffer any serious injuries.
1: Okay, all right, so got out mostly unscathed.
2: Although, I was told... UTEP's newest quarterback, E.J. Colson, was really banged up after the game was over. And by the way, he got the crap beat out of him. I mean, you know, he ran the ball 16 times, which means he got hit on most of those 16 runs. Oh, and then on at least four passes, he got drilled. So I was watching this game thinking, he's going to get seriously hurt if they keep him out there with these plays that they're calling, because it just seemed like he was taking shot after shot. And the last play before they finally took him out, he was kind of like face down on the turf. And I'm looking at this going, oh, man, I thought concussion. I thought maybe he's not getting up. But and then they brought in the backup quarterback. But, I mean, look, I really like Colson. I do. But you have to play, you have to call a game where you're not putting the health of your quarterback in jeopardy because he's running so much that he is, you know, right, like it's
0: a
2: like
0: target.
2: Oh, he is. He was a target the entire game.
1: Here's a suggestion. Mm-hmm. I'm just spitballing here.
2: Yeah.
1: So I just want to hear your reaction. They should make like the top teams in college football your

0: Alabama, your Oklahoma, your Michigan, like a farm club for the NFL since they're playing the player, and then they designate all the other teams as just like regular college.
1: Oh, I thought you were going to say the other team should be a farm club for the big boys. That would be interesting too, because then, like we were talking about earlier, that UTEP should be like a farm club for like a Texas or a Texas Tech, or a Texas A&M. In other words, develop the players, and then once they get good, they will leave and go play at a better level, and that's the whole goal. Because essentially, that's what college sports has turned into. The smaller schools are like a farm club in development anyway for the bigger programs.
0: Hear me out, though. Mm-hmm. Just go back. Hey, you got to go to college. You got to go to your classes.
1: That's a problem.
0: We're not going to give you millions of dollars.
1: Mm-hmm.
0: This, like, we're college football, and these others that are so clearly want to be pros are pros.
1: Yeah.
0: Nobody will go for that?
1: Nah, I don't think so. Not now that you've given them so much. You've given them everything. You've given them money. You've given them the flexibility to transfer without sitting out. You've given them all of their, you know, they can sue and win because judges are now siding with players over universities. I mean, you've given them everything. So it's hard. It's so much harder to take away once they have it all. That's tough. So I was really hoping that with this NIL thing, they didn't just hand them the whole, you know, the whole world.
0: Oh, they
1: right
0: just
1: out
0: gave
1: the
0: them the whole farm.
1: They did. Yeah. They did. As far as UTEP goes, okay, so positives. I did believe that new quarterback EJ Colson at times looked good. I thought, you know, they moved the ball on Oklahoma. They missed three field goals. Mm. And that's another problem. Okay. 3 years since Scotty Walden's been at UTEP, they have never prioritized getting a field goal kicker that can make a field goal. So, unfortunately, they went out with Carlos Areola, who played at Clint High School, and he's been with the program the last couple of years. He missed all three field goals.
2: Oh,
1: and
2: wow.
1: They've just never had a kid that they've brought in.
0: So the school that would have been, that is, best case scenario, would have been 51-9.
1: Right. But I mean, let's put it this way, okay? How great would it be that if you knew you were within, let's say, the 30-yard line, right? And it was fourth down, you could send out your kicker for the whole season and feel good about that kicker making 80% of his kicks. We don't have that at UTEP. In fact, they might end up going for it now on fourth down because they don't have any confidence in their kicking game, which sucks.
2: It's interesting to bring that up. Carlos, listen to us from El Paso, asked, did UTEP already replace their kicker? Can they hold open tryouts for a new one?
1: So some people believe that because there are so many good soccer players in El Paso, they should just have open tryouts and just let somebody try to kick a football through a goalpost.
0: Danny Rojas. They should see if Danny Rojas can.
1: There it is. Does Danny Rojas have college eligibility?
0: How far were the missed attempts? I mean, if they're 50, 60 yards, well,
1: I believe one was in the 30s, one was in the 40s, and one might have been 51.
0: Okay. All right.
1: So, but anyway, UTEP will regroup.
0: Texas Southern.
1: That's who they play. They play Texas Southern, and that's going to be coming up here Saturday night out at the Sun Bowl. So, you know, Texas Southern, by the way, that's another team that we can talk about for a second because they were in this crazy weather delay against Prairie View. But on Sunday, Prairie View did beat Texas Southern 52-14. So maybe for the Miners, they can get themselves on track.
0: Well, there's somebody at least in their class. You know what I mean?
1: Well, this should be a blowout on Saturday.
0: Hey, is everything the same for tailgating as it was last year?
1: Things are different because if you'll notice the Kid Field, which is the track, they have torn down a portion around that stadium. They're going to be building dorms. So because of that, there are certain portions that are closed to fans that had been open in the past. So I need to find the brand new areas that will be open Saturday. I'll look forward to having that for you by tomorrow's show.
0: I've got a few friends that are very, very into the tailgating culture at minor games.
1: Do they actually go to the games or do they just leave once the tailgate's over?
0: About half of them go in.
1: Okay. That's, yeah, I know.
0: I mean, some of them, I think, just stay out there and kind of tend to their... You know, they put up a tent. They got coolers. They're

0: Yeah.
1: Having a party out there, man.
0: Yeah.
1: Hey, so NFL gets underway tomorrow.
0: It does.
1: So NFL starting on a Wednesday.
0: It does. In fact, we have this is a weird start to the NFL season. So tomorrow night, we've got a rematch of the Super Bowl with the Seahawks hosting the Patriots in week one. That's going to be, again, 6:20. That game gets underway on NBC. The next night, Thursday, Netflix will have the Rams and 49ers from Melbourne, Australia.
1: What if you don't have Netflix, Steve?
0: Go to a bar, bud.
1: Go to a bar.
0: Do you have Netflix?
1: I do.
0: Then you can watch it.
1: Yeah.
0: I feel like of all the networks out there, that's probably the most common. What did you say?
2: Netflix?
0: Yes. Or would you say Prime?
3: No, I think by market share, you're actually right. I think Netflix does have the largest market share.
0: I would think so, too. Hey, you agree with that? Netflix? Probably. Oh, you know what Netflix
1: Are you counting Hulu? Because I know some people who only watch stuff on Hulu.
0: Have any of you guys started watching the new OJ documentary on Netflix?
3: About the fake television show, prank show that they had him on?
0: Yeah, the podcast.
1: We heard some audio from it on the show a couple of weeks ago.
0: Yeah, it sounds insane. It does sound insane. And you know, he's no longer...
3: You've been juiced!
1: It's like, can you imagine O.J. Simpson just like 4 years after the trial acting like he's catching somebody hitting on his girlfriend? And
3: oh, you'd be scared as hell.
0: Oh, my God. Hey, what a show.
1: So here's a blast from the past with the first NFL game set for tomorrow, Wednesday. NBC brought the Hump Day camel back.
0: Oh.
1: Hump Day!
0: I remember that camel.
1: That was a commercial, right?
0: Yes.
1: What
4: Geico, I think.
1: Was it Geico?
4: Yeah.
1: They brought back the Hump Day camel, and here he is with Mike Tirico and Chris Collinsworth.
5: Mike, what day is NFL kickoff?
6: It's a day early, we know.
5: Thanks, Chris. I'm asking Mike. Come on, Mike. Just say it.
6: Hump Day.
5: Hump Day!
7: Yeah! Patriots, Seahawks, NFL kickoff on NBC and Peacock.
1: All right, here we go.
0: Hump Day football. That's something we haven't had in a while. Right. By the way, the Yankees are getting Aaron Judge back in the lineup tonight. He's missed the last couple of months due to an injury, so we'll see if Judge, who decided not to go in any rehab, instead just going to start playing games for the Yankees, we'll see how long it takes.

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1: Space.
0: The final frontier.
1: The final frontier.
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1: These are the voyages of the Starship Enterprise.
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14: Scotty, beam me up.
15: It's showtime.
1: Oh, we messed up. We meant to say, boldly go where no person has gone before.
0: Well, that's the woke version.
1: I meant to say person.
0: They should really say being, right?
1: Right.
0: Because some of the aliens are not
1: men or women.
0: Men or women. Some of them are
1: in between.
0: Yes.
1: Aliens.
0: Hey, you know how much the Tribbles hated the Klingons in that classic episode, right?
1: How much?
0: Well.
1: That was a question. Yeah, I know. Yeah.
0: Like, you could tell somebody.
1: That was a setup for a joke.
0: So. In the series, when we found ourselves on the side of the Klingons, did the Tribbles automatically start liking them, or did the Tribbles still go crazy every time a Klingon's around?
1: I believe in the Deep Space Nine crossover episode,
0: yeah,
1: Tribbles, Worf was on that trip. I believe they did not like him either.
0: Oh, so they still...
1: Well, I might be wrong.
0: So the Tribbles kind of racist against Klingons.
1: Yeah.
0: Tell me three Klingon words you know, Nico.
1: Patak.
0: What's that mean?
1: An idiot.
0: Patak.
1: A patak.
0: Okay.
2: You patak.
0: By the way.
2: Yes.
0: Nico speaks Klingon.
1: I speak two words.
0: Yeah.
2: Ladies.
1: The patak.
2: Nico can speak Klingon.
1: Ractigino is coffee, or a specific kind of coffee.
0: Mm-hmm.
2: Ractigino.
1: God, what is the other one that they always say?
0: Oh, what do they say when they toast?
1: Yeah, that's what I'm trying to... It's right on the tip of my tongue. Okay, you know what? I'm going to have to look them up now.
0: Here's a fun thing that I just happen to know.
2: About Star Trek.
0: About the original Star Trek. So after the first season, they brought in a character called Chekhov, who was
1: Russian.
0: Oh,
1: Kapla!
0: Kaplow!
1: Kapla!
2: Kapla.
0: They brought in a Russian character named Chekhov, you know, to show, hey, we're not in the Cold War with the Russians anymore. But it was also to attract younger viewers, especially girls. So they brought in Walter Koenig was the actor's name. And they put him in like a Beatles mop top style haircut. So you see one guy running around there and he looks like one of the Beatles. And that's the reason they did it. Hey, we want to get our younger numbers up. We've got a true crime.
1: It's a weird way of saying it.
0: Weird way of saying.
1: We got to get our younger numbers up.
0: Okay. Did come out a little weird now that I hear it back. I got a true crime report on the way in just a few minutes, but we had this map that kind of, it's an infographic that shows you what the most popular beer is in every state. And I think we had some people calling in about that. Okay, so you want to play a couple calls, Nico, and then we'll do true crime report?
1: Sure. Let's start off with this one.
16: Hey, good morning, Mosho. This is Gizzy calling from the Crosses, New America. I'm actually curious to see what state or where is it that Coors Light is more popular. That one's got my curiosity. I haven't heard Coors Light. Here's a good one.
0: Let me see here. It does show up, I believe, in a couple.
1: New Mexico.
0: No, that's Coors. That's regular Coors.
1: Oh, Coors Light.
0: Coors Light.
1: I don't think it did show up. That's interesting.
0: Oh, yeah, it is. Either that's North Dakota or... Yeah, that's North Dakota.
1: Yeah.
0: Coors Light is number one in North Dakota. All right. Anybody... Can I help you with anything else? Anybody?
1: Let's see.
0: I have this map at my disposal.

0: Hey, Buzz, I was wondering if you were talking about the beer map or whatever. I caught it at the very beginning, but you said Michelob Ultra was the most popular beer in Texas or in the United States. I didn't catch that, man. Let me know. Bye.
1: Oh, Michelob Ultra in the United States. According to this new report and the accompanying infographic, the most popular beer in America is Michelob Ultra. That just means that's what a lot of people are having. Bud Light is second, followed by Stella Artois. I didn't know there was so many Stella Artois.
2: I notice people drinking those when they're drinking a lot. If they're having like 10 beers that night.
1: 10 beers?
2: They're going to be drinking Michelob Ultra.
1: Oh, you're saying Michelob Ultra, not the Stella Artois.
2: Not the Stella Artois. Okay. Yeah, sorry.
3: I see.
1: And why
2: they're going to be drinking the lighter.
1: Why do you
2: ones.
1: Think that is?
2: Because it's lighter.
1: You're just drinking more to get the same amount of alcohol.
2: Maybe. Mm. Or it just doesn't feel heavy on you because it's crisp tasting.
3: Nico, what's your beer of choice?
2: I can't drink beers anymore. So
3: because of your surgery? Or?
2: Yeah, because of my hernia surgery. But what I used
1: It's a condition of parole.
3: Or before that.
2: Pot, is that more pot kettle? no, Danny, I liked all kinds of beers, but really like go-to beers, Shiner.
3: Okay, well.
2: Something dark, like a lager.

0: I used to get those? And you hated when I would get those.
1: The Clamato ones?
0: Yeah.
1: I can't believe I'm drinking clam juice, man. Clam juice.
2: Buzz, what's your favorite
3: clam juice
2: beer?
1: You know, just an affordable, I'll say Lone Star, you know.
2: Well, light or normal?
1: Normal.
2: Okay.
0: No, what's the one that comes in Negra as well?
1: Modelo.
0: Modelo.
2: That's Modelo, yeah.
1: Modelo.
0: I thought you liked Modelo.
2: What about you, Joanna?
0: I like Modelo.
3: No, I don't drink beer.
2: Oh, you don't drink beer? Oh, okay.
1: What's your favorite brand of vodka?
3: Tito's.
1: No, I'm just kidding. Danny, you've never had a beer?
2: I had a beer, yeah.
1: Okay.
2: I have.
3: What kind was it?
2: I've tried most of them. I mean, I've tried a good amount, like natural, Bud Light.
1: Well, here, before we get to the true crime.
0: Danny, have you ever done a keg stand?
2: No.
1: You ever shotgun a beer before?
2: No.
0: You ever shotgunned a beer?
3: You ever shotgun a beer?
1: You ever seen a gladiator
3: movie?
1: We
3: should shotgun a beer.
2: Why would I want to do that?
3: With Danny.
1: I can't.
3: You can't?
1: Oh. No, like, I knew somebody has a party trick. They would shotgun this beer, and it, like that. I mean, as fast as light.
0: What was her name, and when did you date her?
1: No, this was high school, and her name, she was...
2: it was a her?
1: Oh, it was a little... It was like a 15-year-old girl, and she... bam, gone, like that.
0: Now, to be fair, you were 15 at this time.
1: I might have been 16.
0: Okay, yeah. That's an important part
3: and
0: of the story.
3: And were you just like, oh, my God.
1: Yeah. I thought it was like a magic trick. Like, I couldn't believe. And again, this wasn't a
3: there was definitely times
1: drinker.
3: at a house party.
1: She
3: in
1: was
3: high
1: Jessica
3: school
1: Carey's cousin. I remember that.
3: That you would go and you would see like the most innocent looking person, and they're all drunk, and you're like, oh my God, Jessica,
2: wow.
0: Jessica. So Danny didn't do keg stands, didn't never, do any beer bongs.
2: No,
0: never done a beer bong.
2: No.
0: What about a beer pong?
2: Yeah.
1: Oh, you played beer pong
2: before. Yeah, sure. Yeah, that's fun.
1: Okay. Here's a quick, we're going to do the true crime report, but here's a quick rundown. If you missed it, this is going to list in song every favorite beer in every state.
4: Crank it up, folks.

0: Charles Bird. Whoop,
1: whoop. That's the sound of the police. Whoop, whoop.
2: Actual crime stories from around the world and across the nation, starting the week off, well, starting on a Tuesday, but starting the week nonetheless, with a true crime report. A 20-year-old man is being hailed a hero after he jumped through the drive-thru window, grabbed a spatula, and confronted a woman who was threatening In-N-Out workers with a large wooden stick.
3: I think you're going to have to repeat that. Wow. There's a lot going on right there.
2: Let me see if I can show you the video. So a woman came in. She was upset about something. And, yeah, she had a stick. So you see, she's a 53-year-old woman. I don't know exactly what her problem
4: was. Hold on, and hit the driver and yelled it at the top of his lungs, the driver of the car in front of me. And he's yelling that inside.
2: Okay, so she's pointing the stick at the 20-year-old guy. He was not an employee.
3: How did he jump through the drive-thru window?
2: He leaped into action. The 20-year-old man is a parkour instructor.
5: Do you think he yelled that? Parkour! Parkour! He jumped in. Parkour!
2: One witness said she was worried about an order, but another

0: Another person described her as a high-level tweaker.
1: Yeah, she looks like she's on something.
2: A high-level tweaker?
1: Yeah, yeah.
2: That's hilarious.
0: Anyway, that's when 20-year-old college student Luca Opperman saw the chaos from his car. He was in the drive-through window, and he jumped through the drive-through window.
3: What?
0: Grabbed a spatula and confronted the woman.
1: Okay, see, the thing that's weird to me is why a person from outside the restaurant would have to confront this woman. Why was there nobody inside the restaurant able to confront her?
0: Well, we're going to hear from an eyewitness who describes some of what was going down. It sounds like everybody was afraid. Here's a witness and her version of what happened.
4: I hear, "Get the F out of there!" Like, so loud, and it's the driver, and yelled it at the top of his lungs, the driver of the car in front of me. And he's yelling that inside the drive-thru window. But then I realize that there's no staff in the kitchen, like where there's normally a bunch of people cooking, and there's nobody there. And he gets out of his car and he jumps through the window and he starts battling this lady with the stick, who she had chased, I guess, all the staff into some back room. She was mad that they didn't make her burger fast enough or something. This kid, like, totally saved the day. So, In-N-Out, it would be cool if you give him burgers for life.
1: Yeah. Hook the dude up.
0: If you got like a 40-year-old male manager who was in there at the same time, this is not going to reflect well on him.
1: If
0: it was a bunch of teenagers or maybe like a female manager, but if you're like the manager of the store and you're a dude, you got some splaining to do.
1: The woman was very small. She looked like she was probably 5'3".
0: Yes. Luca, the hero in this case, is a former gymnast, rugby player, and parkour teacher who now does freestyle trampolining. So I guess he was just like an athletic guy. No injuries were reported, and the woman was booked on suspicion of felony vandalism and brandishing a weapon. That's the stick.
1: Yeah.
0: Well, they found a house with 101 cats inside. And surprisingly, it was not Joanna Barba's house.
2: Dang.
1: Ew.
0: 101 cats were found inside a home in Washington State.
2: Okay, that's too many cats.
0: Okay. Now, I want you to talk to your people.
2: Okay.
0: Let them know when you need to realize you have a problem.
2: Like, once you get to double digits, I think you're...
0: Like, if you got 10 cats.
2: Yes.
1: What's the most amount of cats you've ever had in your house?
2: 6.
1: And that was a lot.
0: One shelter is having to care for over 500 cats. Here's Officer Shelby Boyd.
5: These large cat cases are, I mean, it's not a rare thing these days. It's more common. There's a variety of reasons how someone can get to this situation. It could be mental health. It could be finances. Maybe they don't have the ability financially to get them spay and neutered. I would hope that, you know, as a community, we could band together and try and educate, because something has to happen, right? We have to stop the cat chaos.
1: Yeah, you have to stop them from banging.
0: So it's getting more common?
2: Oh my God, that sounds crazy.
0: How long has the crazy cat lady stereotype existed?
2: Forever.
0: Yeah, probably going back to like the Salem witches.
2: Yeah.
0: She has a cat!
2: Witch!
0: Burn her!
1: Didn't Miss Havisham have a bunch of cats? No? Was that just me? No?
0: Was that Charles Dickens referring to there?
1: Nobody got my Charles Dickens reference?
0: I got it.
1: Nobody gets my Great Expectations reference?
0: Yeah, yeah.
1: All right.
0: Mm-hmm. Yes, you're so smart.
1: No, I'm saying I thought she did have it. Shut up.
0: Some government officials... Okay, listen to this story. Some government officials in Florida are hoping to capitalize on everyone's excitement over Grand Theft Auto 6. By turning Miami into a big advertisement for the game, with references popping up throughout the city of Miami.
1: Uh-oh.
0: Local law enforcement is not happy about it, as you can imagine.
2: They're like, stop it.
0: This was meant to boost tourism. Some government officials around Miami and the state of Florida were hoping to capitalize. GTA is not set in... Is it set in Miami?
2: Yeah, one of them is, yeah.
0: Oh, it is?
2: And I think this upcoming one is supposed to be Miami.
1: Miami Vice was set in Miami for sure.
2: Vice City is that one.
1: Oh, yeah, thank you, Vice City.

0: And this one's also set in like a Miami.
1: So they're promoting it, but also trying to promote the city. And the branding in the story that I'm reading would be visible from the moment a visitor stepped off the airplane at the Miami airport. They would have, you know, something about GTA.
0: And law enforcement's like, please don't.
1: So law enforcement is pushing back, understandably, I think you would say. And finally, I got one story here. I don't know if you guys saw the picture over the weekend from a airline passenger who was duct taped to his chair.
2: Oh, yeah. You showed me that earlier.
0: You've showed me the picture, but no context. What happened here?
1: So they say that this 67-year-old man was using racial and homophobic slurs and was hitting nearby passengers.
2: Oh, well, that's
1: biting
2: where,
1: people.
0: That'll do it.
2: Yeah, that'll do it.
1: The man kept fighting even after he'd been zip tied, and that's when a couple of passengers and some of the crew were able to secure his hands, torso, and head. I mean, he's
2: fully ducked in tape.
1: Good.
2: Yep.
1: Now you had some comments about this, didn't you?
2: I did think it's interesting because in the hospital, when I worked at the hospital, we would have to get specific training on when you restrain somebody. Because we have restraints to tie people to the beds, and there's a certain way you do it. And if you don't have, a doctor's order, it could be considered...
1: You're looking at the picture of the dude?
2: It could be considered false imprisonment. So, there is...
1: One of the civilians was a former police officer, so maybe he felt...
2: Yeah, I don't know.
1: Rights,
2: yeah, maybe. It might be different... There might be law might be different in the air.
0: In the air, I think law is different.
2: Yeah. Well, like the sea.
1: The 67-year-old man has been fired from his job as a realtor.
0: Oof.
2: Well, you can't bite people. Okay, that is the absolute
0: red line.
2: Once
0: you get into biting territory, what is this, a daycare? Yeah, restrain him. Get the duct tape.
2: Oh, we would have people that would spit on us and... You would just get so mad, and then you would put a little mask over them.
0: No.
1: You'd put a mask as they were...
0: Stop that.
1: Well, sometimes a job calls for duct tape.
2: Yep.
1: Why did they have duct tape on the plane?
2: Oh, every plane should have
1: every
2: it.
1: Every plane should have duct tape.
2: How else are you supposed to keep
0: off?
2: It together?
1: Yeah. No kidding. Yeah. Especially if it's Spirit. I believe this was an American Airlines flight, however... you can find this story online, and here is here's a theme to this entire true crime story.
3: There's an unreal

0: nice job there.
1: I love you, Dante.
0: It is a miracle substance. All right, let's take a break, and more of the Buzz Adams Morning Show is on the way right after this.
2: The show will be right back after these commercials. 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

0: To give away to a club show that's coming up here in a couple of weeks. All right. Get ready for this.
1: Picture. Right. I'm picturing it.
0: An all
1: Sicily.
0: An all female cover band called Babes Against the Machine.
1: And they do Rage Against the Machine covers?
0: They do Rage Against the Machine covers.
1: That's hilarious.
0: Babes, it is the world's only female tribute to Rage Against the Machine.
1: Rat 'em.
0: So they are performing, and we have some tickets that we're going to be giving out for the next few days. It's Lowbrow Palace, and it is a week from Friday. That's the 18th. Got tickets to give away today and tomorrow. These are already in the building, so if you win these, you got, you know, between now and week from Friday for Babes Against the Machine at Lowbrow Palace. Give us caller number 10 and use the studio line. It's 910-4995. That's 910-4995. So get caller 10, get the tickets. No jumping through hoops. An influencer died after having penis enlargement surgery in Thailand.
1: A
0: 43-year-old influencer died after having penis enlargement surgery in Thailand. You want to guess what city he was in?
1: Bangkok.
0: It's Bangkok.
2: Has just been giggling at that
1: since off air.
0: You know, if you get penis surgery in Thailand, you're going to bang cock.
1: Your cock will go bang.
0: But it's not. It's a serious story. Well, you know, Ego Uboribo is the gentleman's name. He was 43. He was injected with 40 milliliters of hyaluronic acid.
1: Hyaluronic acid. Ooh. And lidocaine.
0: Okay. This was at an unnamed Thai clinic. Penis filler can cost $1,000 and is becoming increasingly popular despite warnings from medical professionals.
1: Just big canisters that say penis filler.
0: Here is the influencer along with his wife. And
1: looks like she's had some work done. I assume that they're not supposed to put hyaluronic acid and lidocaine in as penis filler.
0: I don't know what would go in there.
2: What is the process?
1: What is the process?
0: Wouldn't it be like your own body fat would probably be the... I mean, if you were
2: like
0: going to do
2: BBL,
0: something
2: like a BBL, but
0: it.
2: For penises.
1: I think everybody here has a misunderstanding of how the penis works.
2: Yeah.
0: What do you mean?
1: Well, it's a spongy organ that fills with blood. There is no fat that would help.
2: Oh, that's a good point. There's no fat.
0: Well, I don't know. I mean...
2: Well, I mean, how do they enhance it?
0: What else are you going to put
2: sure,
0: in there?
2: Yeah.
0: Spackle?
1: Jeez. Spackle?
0: Spackle?
2: See, that's funnier than the Bangkok thing.
0: I don't know. I'm still...
3: Spackle for what?
0: For when you go to Bangkok, Danny.
2: For your penis, Danny.
3: Is that what they put?
2: Do you see the rumor you have started?
0: I mean,
1: put spackle?
0: The guy died, and pathologist in the case said cellular material found in Mr. Uberibo's lungs matched the hyaluronic acid used in his penis filler.
3: So they used like a bad chemical, or?
1: They used spackle.
0: I think it's a dangerous, I think it's a dangerous...
1: Schmeckle.
0: Spackle on the schmeckle. I think it's probably a dangerous... thing. I don't know. Is there like a reputable place you would get something like that done? But it must be way cheaper. And
1: I don't want this on my Google search.
3: Did they say how
2: what did they put?
3: How much of an increment he was wanting, or
0: like how much bigger did he want it to be?
3: Yeah.
0: No, they didn't.
1: You know what, guys? I was so wrong. I owe you an apology, Buzz.
2: They do put fat.
1: Yeah. So types of surgery, lengthening and thickening. Also known, lengthening is known as ligamentolysis, and thickening is known as girth enhancement.
0: And they use?
1: In girth enhancement.
0: Own body fat?
1: A surgeon injects fat taken from another part of your body, uses dermal fillers or places

0: places a medical grade silicone sleeve under the skin to make the shaft wider.
1: Some people calling in about the just different things that we've talked about. Let's get a few of these, okay?
2: Thank you, Buzz, for playing the list again. I think you just did it for me. If you didn't, I appreciate your attention. Good morning.
1: Yeah, that was the list of beers.
0: I think everybody is upset sad that we missed the most obvious joke in your spackle reference.
3: What?
0: Kalk.
3: Oh. Notice how you have to fight really hard to make sure there's an L.
0: I had to say that.
1: Cock.
3: Cock. That's how you say it.
1: Oh, that's...
4: Hey, Moshe, I definitely got to chip in here on this beer topic that you guys are brought back up. So when I got paid, you know, I used to get paid every Friday in my younger days. I would try a different beer every weekend, you know. So I've tried hundreds of beers. And the ones that really stood out to me the most is the one that's kind of my go-to. It's a craft beer, but it's so freaking good, dude. Dallas Blonde. Mm. Dallas Blonde Ale is, dude, you got to try it, bro. It's so good. Plus, I live right across the street from the Barrel House in Central. So it's like, I can just walk there. It's like my second refrigerator, dude, you know? But yeah, they stopped carrying it also, which sucks. So I don't drink it as much as I used to.
1: All right. Thank you, 5 points, guy. I will keep that in mind. Dallas Blonde.
4: For shelf. So, yeah, another one, my go-to also always Modelo. I used to drink Dos Equis. It's too heavy. Modelo.
1: Okay, understood. Thank you, 5 points, guy.
4: Modelo just, it hits the spot, bro, especially when you have...
1: We got to wrap up the show.
0: Yeah,
1: here,
0: we got to go.
3: He's still going.

Armadillo, such a fine fellow, alone, start bearing a whole lot of the soul. Joe Zickers, Castle Keys, done a bass hill, I drank a lot of beer. Like Pabst Blue Ribbon, old Sammy Adams, Bud Light, Corona

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I'm Joanna Barba, fresh off the Buzz Adams Morning Show and ready to rock your work day with you. Hopefully you enjoyed that three-day weekend because now it's back to reality, but at least we came back on a Tuesday, which means double shots all day long for Two for Tuesday. Let's get mine started with two from Autumn Keynes, starting with Gone, Gone, Gone on El Paso's Best Rock 95.5 The Q.

0: 95.5 KLAQ Hellbound with Autumn Keynes wrapping up that double. I'm Joanna Barba, and the Dallas Cowboys touchdown getaways are back. And we could be sending you to AT&T Stadium to see the Cowboys take on Washington on September 20th. 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

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Like now. 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

95.5 KLEQ Metallica with Master of Puppets wrapping up another 2 for Tuesday double shot there. I'm Joanna Barba, and if the 3-day weekend and that free Godsmack concert wasn't enough fun for you, September is just getting started. The Mars Volta are back in El Paso this Thursday, September 10th at the Abraham Chavez Theater. Then next Tuesday, September 15th, Theory of a Dead Man teams up with Seven Dust and Return to Dust, also at the Abraham Chavez Theater. Not a bad way to keep the fun going after Labor Day. Keep up with all the concerts coming our way anytime on the KLEQ app.

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1: Five Finger Death Punch and a little bit off. 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

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I'm Joanna Barba hanging out with you as we get back into the swing of things after that long Labor Day weekend. Let's roll into another one from Nirvana. 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

95.5 KLEQ Shinedown with Young Again. Hey, it's Joanna Barba, and I am very excited to see this one coming back for year two. Fright Fest takes over San Jacinto Plaza Saturday, October 17th, and Filter is coming to El Paso to headline.

You'll also get Josie Scott, the former frontman of Saliva, plus the Roulettes celebrating 10 years of El Paso Rock. 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And after seeing what you guys came up with, I'm so excited for this one. 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

0: Hey, it's Chuck with Loudwire Nights, and listen, I don't know how your day has gone, but for me, it's a little weird, right? Long weekend, so today kind of feels like Monday, but it's not. It's Tuesday, and tomorrow's Wednesday, which means the weekend is right around the corner, and you kind of just don't know exactly what to do. But fortunately, we're all in luck because you can always turn to rock and roll to make things a little easier. And that's what we're going to do tonight, man. We're going to ease into Tuesday night with some rock and roll. We'll be celebrating Bad Religion. We'll be celebrating Metallica. We'll be celebrating Ugly Kid Joe. Yeah, we kind of cover all the grounds on the show, man. So don't be late. In fact, be sharp. Be on time. Loudwire Night starts at 7 o'clock. I'll see you soon. The Cube.
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I'm Joanna Barba. Cowboys football is officially back this weekend. The Dallas Cowboys kick off the 2026 season Sunday night against the New York Giants. 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

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Jane's Addiction and Been Caught Stealing, wrapping up a select Tuesday double shot. I'm Joanna Barba, and you've got enough to deal with at work. 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

KLEQ Soundgarden with Black Hole Sun. I'm Joanna Barba, hanging with you through your lunch hour, and I'm right in the middle of a Select Tuesday double shot, so there's no reason to keep you waiting. More Soundgarden with Spoon Man.

0: 95.5 KLEQ, a perfect circle with Starless. Minor fans, the Sun Bowl comes alive this weekend because UTEP is finally back home. The Miners take on Texas Southern in their home opener Saturday night, and you can hear that action right here on the Q. John will be live from Sun Bowl Stadium with the pregame show starting at 6, followed by kickoff at 7. And this is your one chance to catch the Miners here on KLEQ. 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
1: Hey, it's Chuck with Loudwire Nights. And listen, I don't know how your day has gone, but for me, it's a little weird, right? Long weekend, so today kind of feels like Monday, but it's not. It's Tuesday, and tomorrow's Wednesday, which means the weekend is right around the corner. And you kind of just don't know exactly what to do. But fortunately, we're all in luck because you can always turn to rock and roll to make things a little easier. And that's what we're going to do tonight, man. We're going to ease into Tuesday night with some rock and roll. We'll be celebrating Bad Religion. We'll be celebrating Metallica. We'll be celebrating Ugly Kid Joe. Yeah, we kind of cover all the grounds on the show, man. So don't be late. In fact, be sharp. Be on time. Loudwire Night starts at 7 o'clock. I'll see you soon.
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I'm Joanna Barba. 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

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I'm Joanna Barba, rolling into another hour of your Tuesday afternoon, and we're doing it right in the middle of a select double shot. 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

0: 95.5 KLEQ, The Warning and Kerosene. I'm Joanna Barba. 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

0: 95.5 KLEQ Metallica with one wrapping up another Select Tuesday double shot. And if that's got you wanting even more Metallica, Loudwire Nights has you covered tonight. They're keeping the And Justice for All anniversary celebration going with live performances of tracks from the album. 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And there's some Ugly Kid Joe and Bad Religion in the mix as well. 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
2: So an influencer died after having penis enlargement surgery. He was injected with 40 milliliters of hyaluronic acid.
3: Hyaluronic acid? Ooh. And lidocaine.
2: Okay.
3: I assume that they're not supposed to put hyaluronic acid and lidocaine in as penis filler?
2: Wouldn't it be like your own body fat would probably be the... I mean, if you were
4: like
2: going to do
4: BBL,
2: something
4: like a BBL, but
2: it.
4: For penises.
3: It's a spongy organ that fills with blood. There is no fat that would help.
4: Oh, that's a good point. There's no fat.
2: Well, I don't know. I mean...
4: Well, I mean, how do they enhance
2: what else are you going to put
4: sure,
2: in there?
4: Yeah.
2: Spackle?
3: Spackle?
2: Spackle?
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Sublime with Dew in Time, wrapping up another Select Tuesday double shot. And that's going to do it for me, folks. I'm Joanna Barba. Thanks for letting me hang with you through your work day. I'll be back tomorrow morning on the Buzz Adams Morning Show and right back here for middays to rock your work day. I'm leaving you with From Ashes to New and Die for You.

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Time to polish rocket with you. And would you want to live on a street named after a rock band? Well, there's a couple in El Paso. Read the story at KLAQ.com. One of them is named after these guys. It's Nirvana. Two for Tuesday rocks on the Q.

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0: 95.5 KLAQ, Nickelback, and John 5 right there. It's going to be on the upcoming album, Everything's Under the Sun, releasing a day right before Halloween. That was Rattle the Cage. I'm Jenna Paulus, and I know we just got over a long Labor Day weekend, but it's never too late to start thinking of the next weekend. That's what we do. We do it every day, especially when it comes to Friday. 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
1: 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And listen, I don't know how your day has gone, but for me, it's a little weird, right? Long weekend, so today kind of feels like Monday, but it's not. It's Tuesday.

0: tomorrow's Wednesday, which means the weekend is right around the corner, and you kind of just don't know exactly what to do. But fortunately, we're all in luck because you can always turn to rock and roll to make things a little easier. And that's what we're going to do tonight, man. We're going to ease into Tuesday night with some rock and roll. We'll be celebrating Bad Religion. We'll be celebrating Metallica. We'll be celebrating Ugly Kid Joe. Yeah, we kind of cover all the grounds on the show, man. So don't be late. In fact, be sharp. Be on time. Loudwire Night starts at 7 o'clock. I'll see you soon.
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0: 95.5 KLAQ, Double the Ozzy right there, Crazy Train and War Pigs. Two of the last songs he ever got to perform before we sadly lost him. And you know what? It still sounded great. If you go back to watch those Back to the Beginning shows, yeah, they just sound incredible, man. I'm Jenna Paulus. More Two for Tuesdays on the way as we continue 40 minutes of nonstop El Paso's Best Rock with Alice in Chains right after this. And don't forget, football kicks off this week. I know, Thursday night is going to be the first game of the season, but not for the Cowboys. Now, their first game is going to be this Sunday. They've got the Sunday night game. They're traveling to New York to take on their rivals, the Giants, and we've got the broadcast starting with the pregame show at 5 o'clock, and we will rejoin Loudwire Weekends in Progress at 10 o'clock. Games can only be heard on the 95.5 FM signal as the NFL blackout rules do not permit us to stream the games. So here are the Cowboys all season long on the queue. They're brought to you by Miller Lite, the only beer of the Dallas Cowboys, 915 Tours, and Mission Chevrolet. 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

Johnny Frank as the clean vocalist and rhythm guitarist of Attack Attack. Well, now he's under the name of Bill Murray. And he's been getting together with a couple of his old buddies. Like A Day to Remember, they did this song called Always Let You Down. It's 95.5 The Pew.

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Oh, I know Veronica Gonzalez has this double shot cranked up on her radio. It's Deftones rocking your two for Tuesday, 95.5.

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95.5 KLAQ. We're getting ready for a couple of big shows happening actually this week and next week. Give you more details in two songs right now. We're rocking this 2 for Tuesday with a double shot of Pearl Jam. It's Jeremy on the Q.

0: 95.5 KLAQ, the Canadian, now Detroit Rockers, Autumn Kings. They were formed in Ontario in 2015, and now they're residing in Detroit, Michigan, and adapting to U.S. life pretty well. That's off of their upcoming album, Epiphanies. They'll be dropping very shortly, September 18th. I'm Jen DePaulis, and before then, we're going to have two big shows happening right here in El Paso. The Mars Volta, playing the Abraham Chavez Theater this Thursday, September 10th. And don't forget that next week, September 15th, you've got Return to Dust, Seven Dust, and Theory of a Dead Man playing the Abraham Chavez Theater. Now, if you want to get your tickets for these shows, you can get yours at livenation.com. Of course, we still got some other big shows to look forward to in El Paso in the future, like Toadies. They'll be playing the Lowbrow Palace. We've got Devorah rolling through town, Hooked Like Helen. You can read about these shows and much more at klaq.com.
1: 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And listen, I don't know how your day has gone, but for me, it's a little weird, right? Long weekend, so today kind of feels like Monday, but it's not. It's Tuesday, and tomorrow's Wednesday, which means the weekend is right around the corner. And you kind of just don't know exactly what to do. But fortunately, we're all in luck because you can always turn to rock and roll to make things a little easier. And that's what we're going to do tonight, man. We're going to ease into Tuesday night with some rock and roll. We'll be celebrating Bad Religion. We'll be celebrating Metallica. We'll be celebrating Ugly Kid Joe. Yeah, we kind of cover all the grounds on the show, man. So don't be late. In fact, be sharp. Be on time. Loudwire Night starts at 7 o'clock. I'll see you soon.
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0: 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GNR, November rain. 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

95.5 KLAQ. It's been over 20 years since Tony Iommi released a solo album. 21 years, in fact. The last one he put out was Fused in 2005. But that's going to change. From the Dark drops October 23rd. This is World Alone. New Tony on the Q.

successor. I know Mammoth is going to be appearing on the game, but there's also one song that has a really cool tie to El Paso, and you can read that story now at KLAQ.com. This song's going to be featured on the game. It's Mammoth, The End on the Cube.

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95.5 KLAQ. All we love, blasting out the extra Van Halen. We'll do the same thing on Friday for our weekend starter six-pack at 5 o'clock. Here's your third Van Halen. I know it's Super Tuesday, but hey, one extra one doesn't hurt. Going back to Van Halen 1's, ain't talking about

0: 95.5 KLAQ. Congratulations to Shinedown getting their 26th number one single, and that was the song that did it, Young Again. I'm Jen DePaulis. The Cowboys, they're getting ready for their season opener. It's not Thursday. It's not Sunday morning. It's not Sunday afternoon. It's Sunday night against the New York Giants. The Cowboys, they're in New York, and we're going to have the broadcast starting with the pregame show at 5 o'clock. And then, we won't have Q connected, but after the game, we'll rejoin Loudwire Weekend in Progress at 10 o'clock. 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

0: 95.5 KLAQ with a double shot of Tool right there. Sober and H. Dana Paul is here. More double shots on the way, including Chuck Armstrong's favorite band, Metallica. That's coming up very soon. And don't forget, we've got a big concert this Thursday. Mars Volta returns to El Paso. They're going to be playing the Abraham Chavez Theater. 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And we're still looking forward to Toadies coming to El Paso, Hook Like Helen playing El Paso, Devorah coming back to El Paso, Sparta, Lindsey Sterling. 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

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Maybe it's the one in El Paso. 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

95.5 KLAQ with the Perfect Circle, new song from them. The first in 8 years, Starless. I'm Jen DePaulis, and well, speaking of stars, the Dallas Cowboys, get it, because their icon's a star. They're going to have their 2026 season opener this Sunday night against the New York Giants. And we've got the broadcast starting with the pregame show at 5 o'clock. Now, that means that we won't be able to do Q Connected, but we'll rejoin Loudwire Weekends in Progress at 10 o'clock. 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So make sure you tune it in to 95.5 KLAQ and hear the Cowboys all season long on the Q. Brought to you by Miller Lite, the only beer of the Dallas Cowboys, 915 Tours, and Mission Chevrolet. 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
1: Hey, it's Chuck with Loudwire Nights, and listen, I don't know how your day has gone, but for me, it's a little weird, right? Long weekend, so today kind of feels like Monday, but it's not. It's Tuesday, and tomorrow's Wednesday, which means the weekend is right around the corner, and you kind of just don't know exactly what to do. But fortunately, we're all in luck because you can always turn to rock and roll to make things a little easier. And that's what we're going to do tonight, man. We're going to ease into Tuesday night with some rock and roll. We'll be celebrating Bad Religion. We'll be celebrating Metallica. We'll be celebrating Ugly Kid Joe. Yeah, we kind of cover all the grounds on the show, man. So don't be late. In fact, be sharp. Be on time. Loudwire Night starts at 7 o'clock. I'll see you soon. The Chief.

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3: There are many times I thought, I can't do this. 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What am I not doing right? What am I not doing enough? And then I realized, wait, that's being a parent.
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0: 95.5 KLAQ, a triple shot of Zeppelin right there. But hey, just like what we did with Van Halen in the last hour, you can't go wrong with one extra. I'm Jan DePavlos. Another 40 minutes of nonstop will pass as best rock coming up in just a bit. And don't forget, this Friday at 10 a.m., thanks to SeizeTheDeal.com, we're presenting you a new dining deal available at KLAQ.com and the KLAQ mobile app. For just $25, you can get $50 worth of food at Mexa at 226 Cincinnati Street. 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

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Do you remember a while back when 3 Days Grace and Shinedown were fighting to get the most number one singles? Well, Shinedown definitely has it with 26, thanks to Young Again getting their 26. 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

95.5 KLAQ. Papa Roach has said they're working on the new album set to release maybe this year, maybe 2027. They haven't given us an exact release date, but they have given us a couple new songs here and there, like this one. It's See You in Hell on the Q.